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1: It's no surprise to many that Reconciliation Action Plans, RAPs, are currently at a critical inflection point in Australia, transitioning from symbolic, compliance-driven policy documents into frameworks that must demonstrate structural accountability, self-determination, and core business integration. My guest today is Eastern Marman Jason Mifsud, who brings a grounded perspective to this topic, having sat at the intersection of First Nations leadership, corporate governance, and state and local government policy, such as authoring the Victorian Aboriginal and Local Government Strategy, affectionately known as VALGS. Jason, thanks for joining me today.
2: Oh, pleasure, Uncle Charles.
1: Jason, to understand where Reconciliation Action Plans are now, what's your observation of these been over the years that you've been involved in their development?
2: I think broadly, there's a very strong argument to say they've been a very important instrument to help.
1: Have been.
2: Enterprises of all persuasions. I think there are about 3,000 organisations today have RAPs, from kindergartens right through to Corporate Australia and others. So I think they've played a very important role in terms of helping enterprises organise their formal reconciliation efforts and endeavours.
1: Sure.
2: Through the framework that RA mandated 20 years ago now, 2006. So I think they've played a very important role. That's probably my opening point. I think the broader question is, what role do they play for the next 20 years?
1: Well, before you get to that, what evolution have you seen in these plans over the past two decades? Because other things have evolved. First Nations rights, the interpretations of self-determination has certainly changed over the years. Do you believe that RAPs and the construct of the four levels of RAPs has kept pace with that?
2: Largely, yes. And I think there's always this healthy tension, which I'm always encouraged by, between what does the sector keep demanding more of, whether it's the Aboriginal sector around UNDRIP. And we've slowly seen the integration of UNDRIP principles into various RAPs, particularly at the stretch and elevate level, all a bit imperfect still. So I think that's okay.
1: And just for the audience, UNDRIP is the United Nations Declaration on the Rights of Indigenous Peoples, of which Australia is a late signatory.
2: Late signatory, last Commonwealth government to be a signatory in 2007 under the Howard government of the day. So we've seen the inclusion of the principles of UNDRIP sort of slowly get integrated. We've seen how the country more broadly has thought about, you know, its broad reconciliation efforts. And we know that jurisdiction by jurisdiction, that's all a bit different.
1: Yeah.
2: And more particularly here in Victoria, we've seen, you know, in recent times, the treaty legislation. And I think the sector more broadly, not only the mainstream sector, but the Aboriginal sector is now saying, what does treaty mean by way of these sort of reconciliation action plans and things of that particular nature? So I think there's always this healthy tension between the market driving a greater threshold for how we organise our efforts around reconciliation in a corporate sense, and Reconciliation Australia's effort in that sort of space as well. So I always sort of welcome the tension. I think it's a healthy discussion, and I think it's a discussion we've got to continually sort of bring ourselves to the table to have, given the younger generation of Aboriginal people are taking this thing called reconciliation and doing what they believe to be the right thing with it, as we did back in our sort of, you know, more activist and youthful days. And I think finding ways to sort of create space for that is really important.
1: You mentioned, though, the influence of treaty on reconciliation action plans. From your perspective, having been involved in treaty from the very early days, and obviously with your depth of experience with reconciliation action plans, what do you see by way of RAPs needing to change or evolving in light of treaty, especially here in Victoria?
2: Well, I think if you're a public administration, it's incumbent upon you to understand what the current treaty legislation is demanding or determining by way of law in Victoria. So I think if you're in public administration, and this is where segmentation becomes very important. So if you're in public administration, it is incumbent upon you to understand what the local laws are determining or dictating, particularly around treaty. But if you're a corporate who's just got a corporate entity, but you're a national corporate, what does it mean in the Victorian context versus your broader national footprint? So I think that's where the flexibility is needed, and having a template of any description is somewhat limiting in many respects. I think where the more contemporary way to think about it, what are the broader principles that there's consistency around in terms of Aboriginal rights and recognition? I think if we go down a principles And that's where I think the United Nations Declaration is important, given it's an international instrument, imperfect. But what does that mean in place? And in place, I talk about in the nation and or in the state of Victoria. And I think allowing enterprises to sort of map those particular sort of principles in regard to their own enterprise endeavours, because a kindergarten, their principles and objectives are distinctly different to a local government, who are distinctly different to a corporate.
3: Yeah.
2: And I think empowering people to say, no, as long as you are adhering to these principles and your efforts are being mapped against these key objectives, and that could be around self-determination, it could be around economic rights, it could be around access to land and benefit sharing, you know, depending on your sort of space, I think we need to move towards, for the next 20 years, more of a principles and objectives approach, and then let the corporate planning process integrate those into the endeavour of that enterprise, depending on who they are.
3: So what are some of the key changes that you believe need to be made if reconciliation action plans are to remain relevant? And we're speaking particularly about corporations here and maybe the education sector. We'll talk about local government strategy, something you and I have yarned about many times. But what is needed in order to make them relevant for the next 20 years?
2: I think the market's determining that there needs to be change. I think as the relationship matures, and there's a variety of views on whether the relationship is maturing or not, but I think if you're very objective, being an Aboriginal person in 2026 is a lot more amenable than being an Aboriginal person in 1986 in this state, if not in the country. And we know there are still significant gaps and challenges. One of the important evolutions of a RAP framework or an Indigenous strategy or an engagement program, however that sort of gets framed moving forward, we need to move past the human endeavour in the discussion of reconciliation. So the human endeavour is always going to be very important unless we find ways to integrate the reconciliation principle or reconciliation objective into the corporate planning process. Will always be dependent on the human being very amenable and empathetic towards our peoples. If you move it into the corporate planning process, you then embed it structurally in the way that an organisation behaves, the way that it resources the effort and the things that it then tends to measure. And then all of a sudden you become a part of the broader governance process. So then you institutionalise it. And that's where I think we've got to open our eyes a little bit more and move not only from a human endeavour, but to structurally embed it into the enterprise of choice and then institutionalise it. And what I mean by institutionalise, if the board is not looking at this and measuring it by way of outcome, impact, in whatever way any board measures itself, we remain at the start of the spectrum around the human endeavour. Are we doing enough cultural awareness training? Are we doing enough on country? Are we doing enough smoking ceremony? Should we have a welcome to country or acknowledgement to country? We end up being stuck there. And I think that debate's been had. I think it's time we move on. And I think the evolution of a RAP program is the trusted vehicle, imperfect but trusted vehicle, that corporate Australia and others have now become fairly comfortable with over the last 20 years.
3: So something that you've spoken about many times over the years, and you spoke about just then, was embedding the Reconciliation Action Plan or the actions of the Reconciliation Action Plans within the structure of the organisation itself. One particular instance was when you were advocating for a self-determination strategy or an Aboriginal Action Plan or a RAP, whatever you want to call it, within a local government here in Melbourne. You were saying that it should not be a standalone plan, but it needs to be embedded within the government plan itself. So it can't be changed. It can't be put on a bookshelf. It has to be dealt with at a political and bureaucratic level. Just how critical is that, and how do organisations manage that?
2: Well, if you want it to be sustainable, because I think we need to move on from, is the CEO committed? Is the chair committed?
3: Yeah.
2: Do we have the right Aboriginal Advisory Committee? We need to move on from that. That needs to stay there, but we need to evolve it. Many, many years ago when we developed the VALGs, what the 79 local councils told us is if it's not in the council plan, it won't get done. So therefore, the logic is how do you get the reconciliation endeavour outcome impact into the council planning process? And then when councils are renewing their council planning processes, if commitments to reconciliation and the principles of reconciliation and the objectives of reconciliation are not integrated into that planning process, we remain bolted onto it. So when resource allocation happens, guess what misses out? The reconciliation commit. And then all of a sudden we become a subset of what council does as opposed to integrated into what council does. That's sort of part A. Part B is something I'm equally sort of interested in and passionate about, and that is the way that Aboriginal people sort of view eldership or leadership.
3: Mm.
2: Like, that's not an Aboriginal thing. That should be something that the values and principles of those characteristics integrated into how organisations think about leadership and leadership development. If you think about sustainability, the way that Aboriginal people have sort of contemplated and managed sustainable caring for country and practices around that for 60, 70,000 years, I mean, that's not a romantic sort of notion. That is a disciplined governance practice around sustainable management of country,
3: sure,
2: and water, et cetera, et cetera. If we remain bolted onto the core corporate practice of our local government in this context or other context, they'll always be nice to have, not need to have. And I think we're better than that now. I think we're more mature. I think we understand each other a lot better. And I think the way that we message those types of principles, many Australians, not Aboriginal Australians, and leaders of organisations are more curious and aware of how those practices could be good for their organisations, not as a subset, but as a core part of their enterprise.
3: How would you see that actually playing out in real terms? I mean, some people might think, oh, okay, we have yarning circles. We actually have a talking stick, you know, these sorts of, I hate to say it, token culture in there, very easily to adopt. But you're talking about something much grander than that. So what would some of those examples be?
2: We'll stay on local government.
3: Sure.
2: Given our, you know, we've been talking about this stuff for a decade or so now, and the VALGS, I think, has been demonstrated as a really important instrument for local governments and traditional owner groups to better understand each other and find ways of working. But in the four-year council planning process, how you wouldn't just have an integrated part of the Aboriginal community, both traditional owners, other Aboriginal and Torres Strait Islander people, and the social justice area, you know, health, housing, formally integrated into that council planning process. So that's how I would think at a very pragmatic level. You'd sort of integrate the knowledges and the ambitions and the principles and values of Aboriginal people in your particular community into that council planning process. I don't think it's additional work. It's just...
3: But this is going beyond the typical Aboriginal advisory committee that a local government may implement.
2: Yeah, and it may be a part of their remit. I think we need to lift up the ambition of that committee. I think we need to be saying, no, it's around strategic advice. And it's not strategic advice around whether we should have an acknowledgement at this event or that event. We need to move on. And as a community, I think we've got to say, hey, you either get that right or get it wrong, but we're focused on the bigger game plan here. We're focused on the corporate planning process. We're focused on representation at the council table through traditional owner rights and interests. Because if we believe in traditional owner rights and interests, we need to therefore uphold that in a local government sense by having traditional owners on the council. Now, there's a debate, and I think the debate should continue about whether it should be the TOs that choose that or there's a process more broadly at the community sort of elect.
3: Yeah, sure.
2: The pathway to that I'm sort of less interested in. Is it a principle that we should be upholding? So I think the advisory councils are really important sort of inclusion, but I think, you know, really sharpening up their focus and their intent is something we've got to sort of roll our sleeves up on. And therefore, the advice you put into council then becomes more integrated and council becomes more accountable for it. Because right now, if you sort of just do a quick desktop analysis, it's still largely best endeavours. And it's 2026. So I think this is why I welcome the discussion, welcome the debate. What do our community bring to it? And then how is that received? And generally, it's not a communication issue. It's a comprehension issue that we've got to overcome, and particularly around the structural and the institutional sort of relationships, not just the human one. And we still spend a lot of time on the human element. Of course, that's important. But if we're not embedding it into, as I said, that corporate planning process, resource allocation, you know, who's got a voice on what matters, things of that particular nature, we'll continually do okay, but we just won't do as well as we could and or should.
3: Jason, it seems though, and I'm going to be a tad bit argumentative here, that in advocating for incorporating all this into council plans or corporate plans, if we take it beyond the local government, then doesn't it mean that a standalone reconciliation action plan is not relevant at all right now? Should it be adopted in a different way? Should it evolve to a stage where it is a strategy that can integrate rather than stand alone?
2: Well, I think they're two different things. The way that I would view it, which is up for debate and challenge, it's just my sort of view on things. And So I think integrating Aboriginal principles and values into the corporate planning process is a really important advancement today. We don't need the homework. We don't need to have another committee meeting. We don't need to go and ask the mob. Like, seriously, let's just do it. So I think that's sort of point A. And some organisations are doing this. So this isn't being critical by any stretch of the imagination. For those who are saying we need more time, they're deliberately deferring responsibility. That's all that's happening. So they're pretending that they're empathetic and they're supportive, but they're not. So people are trying to put space in between the sort of practicality of what we're talking about and doing it. They're not that interested. So that's just sort of point A. You still need an action plan. You still need an operational plan. And that's where I think the evolution of a RAP is really interesting, because even though it mightn't be the primary document because you're now integrated into the corporate planning process, you still need an operational plan. So how do we operationalize these things? How do we operationalize Aboriginal employment, Aboriginal procurement, Aboriginal management of country, advice into the maternal and child health sector, all the things that council and many others do? I know we're defaulting to local government here. You can take any number of the corporates, they're dissimilar. The principles, you need to operationalize that every 12 months. So what does the team then focus on? And corporate plans are being operationalized all the time. So there's a corporate plan that's the sort of the global strategy that gets sort of focused on. And then you operationalize that. So HR teams operationalize the HR components, procurement operationalize the procurement components, et cetera, et cetera. So I just think there's the RAP 2.0 sort of program is around, it's more of an operational sort of an implementation document as opposed to what it has inherently been, which has got us to this point. So I always emphasize that it's played a very important role, but is it the same role that it should be playing over the next 20 years? And I'd sort of argue, no, we need to evolve it. We need to be sort of lifting our eyes up a little bit more, carrying the sort of lessons learned from the last 20 years, integrate that into corporate planning, and then just have an operational sort of plan on year, which maybe just call the reconciliation action plan or implementation plan. Yeah. So without splitting hairs on the what it gets called. So that's how I'd sort of view it.
3: Last question before we leave off for this interview is accountability. Now, whether it's in local government or a corporation, doesn't matter where it is, so often, and this is to take your own term that I've heard you use, you don't want people marking their own homework. And this is what happens where organizations set up a reconciliation action plan. They tick off that they think they've done that. And then, yes, I know it goes to Reconciliation Australia for ratification. What needs to change in order for a more appropriate checking of the homework?
2: So most groups who go in for the RAP program go in with good intent.
3: Yeah.
2: And they'd be committed because of the leadership of the day, because the collective belief that Australia should be more fair and just, and therefore if First Peoples aren't a part of that, we can't fulfill that objective and things of that particular nature. I think the work that RA has done over 20-odd years, like, they're a bit damned if you do, doomed if you don't.
3: Very much. Yeah.
2: They're a not-for-profit.
3: Yeah.
2: Probably punch above their weight. And they're asked to be a lot of things by a lot of people. Probably sometimes unfairly and sometimes possibly not. But given the importance of the RAP program over the last 20 years, and it has been a centrepiece to Reconciliation Australia's effort and a successful effort, I think in terms of the broader conversation, how does RA evolve to be more resourced and to carry a heavier remit around measuring outcome and impact? And that's a bit of an evolution from activity. And that's where the RAPs were a number of years ago. There was a series of activities in them and you achieved them or you didn't achieve them. And as with any strategy, they should be ambitious. They should be really stretching the organisation to be bigger and better and finding better, more ways of being effective and efficient. So noting that any legitimate effort to use the vehicle that you have in the private sector, small to medium enterprises, local government or other, you can only operate in the context that you operate in. So a childcare centre can't fix Aboriginal housing. But how does it make sure that Aboriginal values and knowledge and education is better integrated so all kids in that childcare centre have a deeper appreciation for our history and our heritage, whether they've got Aboriginal kids there or not? That's what I think the real ambition needs to be. And then what does the role of a current RA or a new RA look and feel like? I think that goes into the broader question of, you know, a new way of governing and a new ambition of holding ourselves to account, noting that most people enter it with good intent. You know, you can sort of think about the Human Rights Commission, you can, because, you know, Aboriginal rights is a human right. You can think about various other jurisdictional sort of regulatory bodies and whether that's too much or not enough. I think that's all sort of up for grabs in regards to what do we want reconciliation to look like and feel like over the next 20 years and who's owning it and driving it.
3: Jason Mifsud, thanks for your time once again.
2: Anytime. Thanks.
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7: You're listening to The Van Hour here on 3K&D with me, Charles Parkiner. And a quick shout out, everybody, if you would like to get in contact with us, well, we've added a little bit of an extra mechanism to our communications infrastructure at Victorian Aboriginal News. Instead of just getting onto our website, you can also now send us a text via our dedicated text line, and that's 0493 222 836. That's 0493 222 836. No comment on that one. Anyway, it's coming up to the halfway point of the program. And as I mentioned at the top of the program, we've also got an interview today with Professor Emma J. Gavin from Monash University talking about truth-telling and the future of truth-telling and how it works into her new direction of studies at that university. She used to be at Federation University as part of the National Centre for Reconciliation, Truth and Justice and has moved on to Greener Pastures. And we caught up with her just a few days ago to record this particular interview. Before we get there, though, here's another great song, an absolutely beautiful track from the Stiff Gins. Here's Diamonds on the Water.

0: 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It's the biggest relief.
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2: For 15 years, Garawa woman Emma J. Gavin has been a thought leader on First Nations matters in the world of academia here in Australia. The country's first Indigenous professor for truth-telling at Federation University, she is now at Monash University as Professor of Politics and International Relations. She joins us now. MJ, thanks for joining me on the program.
3: Thanks for having me, Uncle.
2: MJ, the move from Federation University, where, as I mentioned, you were the Indigenous Professor for Truth-Telling, to the Professor of Politics and International Relations. I know that you have a passion and an expert area in truth-telling. How does this move keep you in the truth-telling space and actually add to your already impressive experience?
3: Truth-telling remains central to my work. It now includes teaching. So I have a international First Nations relations unit, a couple that I teach, where truth-telling is a big foundation. But I also, of course, have truth-telling essential to my research. The move to Monash enables me to actually grow the truth-telling research work that we've been doing. So we're going to be creating a First Nations Truth and Reconciliation Partnership Hub at Monash University, which will continue the research that we've been doing, but also allow us to expand it and also have a lot more support through research offices, through publications, more access to PhD students who might want to work with us, and a bigger international focus because there's a lot happening in that international ally space. And we continue to have those partnerships that we built originally with Canada and others around the world, just to make sure that we're not keeping doing this work on our own. It's happening everywhere in colonized First Nations countries, and truth-telling is a core of how we are approaching decolonization. And so we can learn, and we should be learning and sharing.
2: I'm interested, and let me challenge you a little bit here. How does this work actually translate to real-world changes? I mean, we've seen what happened with Uruk, and we'll talk about Uruk and indeed Queensland in just a short while, but how does the academic world of truth-telling actually relate to changes and calls to action within the broader community?
3: It's a really good question, and it works in a lot of ways. So we create research, whether traditional or non-traditional, and that is engaged with by community and by government and by those stakeholders and people with power, like your radio station, reaches the ears perhaps of people who might not have the knowledge of this before. And that translates into policy change or into the change of how people approach politics and how they approach voting when they can consider what their parties are voting for and if it's in their interest or not. So if they don't know about these things that are happening or have happened to First Nations Australians, then it's unlikely that they will vote in our interests. Whereas if we make this knowledge available both to students within a teaching perspective from academia, but also when we translate this into books or journals or films or on this radio show, we reach a larger audience.
2: And tell me, how does the work of the Uruk Justice Commission, and hopefully in the future other justice commissions on the state and territory basis, how does that inform the work that you are doing?
3: Oh, definitely. It's foundational. Uruk, for example, Australia's first formal truth-telling. We get to lead by example from that. So there are other states and territories who we work with or we support through truth-telling work while we wait for the state-level truth establishments to either come or be reinstated. Uruk informs all of that. It's the best practice model. Uruk was created through a very intense, focused look at the world and at truth-telling commissions on the large, and then dedicated and directed to be very Australian focused and what worked in other places, what didn't. It's a formal way of getting our point across. So while there are issues with how the government might use the Uruk findings or not use them and let them sit on a shelf like others, there's a series of key documents now. And so when we call on government to do things, rather than it being hundreds of individual voices, we can say, here is Uruk, here are the collection of First Nation Victorian voices. Here is their experiences. Here is what they are calling for. And how can you ignore that now? It's gone through Western processes.
2: Mm. Just talking about Western processes and systems, of course, a lot of the evidence and the submissions that were given to Yuruk demonstrated what many consider to be a system that is well and truly broken. But what really impressed me and formed actually a foundation for me reaching out to conduct this interview was when I attended a book launch just a couple of months ago, and you were up there as, I think, the co-editor, and you authored a chapter.
3: I did.
2: And you made a comment which just has stuck with me, and I am going to paraphrase it a bit, but you stated with quite a degree of angst that systems are not broken. That is, the Western systems as we see in Australia are not broken. They work just as they were designed against First Nations peoples. I want to explore that and your rationale for coming out with that.
3: Sure, absolutely. I want to start by saying I'm not the person that came up with this. I have heard it quite a lot in recent years, but I do think it is a very good way of reframing the way we think about systems.
2: Yeah.
3: So in saying that the systems are not broken, I am challenging the idea that the outcomes are simply accidental failures, right? Presuming that the institutions are neutral.
2: Mm.
3: The institutions are not neutral. They were designed through dispossession of First Nations peoples, through imprisonment, rapes, destruction of country and lands and laws and languages. And those systems that weren't built here came from the UK. And so we've already got systems not designed for us, and then new systems built on the back of our dispossession. So when we say they're not broken, well, they're operating the way they should. They are operating in the defense of the primary population.
2: Yeah.
3: Which is not First Nations people. So when we look at the failures such as closing the gap, or we look at First Nations incarceration rates, that is not the justice system failing. That is the justice system operating by design.
2: So what role do you think that your work in truth-telling has? You've already made mention of the fact that it helps to inform academics, it helps to inform the politicians. What do you really see that it could achieve within the next 5-10 years, and by all means be aspirational?
3: Look, I'm hopeful. I remain hopeful, and I remain hopeful because elders tell me to remain hopeful.
2: Mm.
3: And so even though we can look at the many, many, many reports that we have written and given our hearts and souls into over many, many years and see them gathering dust on a shelf, I'm hopeful that we continue to move towards a truth, almost reckoning in Australia. I was hoping that Yuruk would be the basis for that and that other states and territories would follow. And of course, we know that that has not been the case. But in the next 5 or 10 years, I hope that it will. And so when we engage in the kind of research that we do on ASH and in this new hub, we have a variety of outcomes from that research. Like I said, books and journals, and there's films, and there'll be documentaries and different ways that we engage. And we just have to keep trying to change the people closest to us, right? If every single one of us approach truth-telling as, what can I get my immediate family to understand?
2: Mm.
3: What can I get the person at the place that makes my coffee to understand, or the people in my cubicle at work, you know? Because it's too much to consider, how do we change the government? How do we change the world? Start here, right?
2: Essentially start at the grassroots.
3: Yes, and yeah. It's being done.
2: So, well, it is being done. I agree with that. But a lot of it here in Victoria is based on the high profile of the Yuruk Justice Commission. Let's talk now about Queensland and obviously the kick in the guts that was experienced by so many people right around the country, not just in Queensland, when the Queensland government decided, you know, we're going to backpedal on truth-telling. Just what sort of impact have you seen or heard that have on the local communities up in Queensland?
3: Honestly, for a lot of the people I spoke to, it was like being re-traumatized after The Voice. And a lot of them, it almost broke them, you know. There's a lot of mental unpacking and preparedness that you have to do to undertake truth-telling as a First Nations person.
2: Yeah.
3: And so you have an entire state of First Nations peoples and leaders prepared for this level of trauma unpacking. You've got several months of work being undertaken, and then you rip it away while the wound is still fresh. I think it's hard now to have faith in a government because if your truth-telling is at the whim of a single political party, then it's not sustainable.
2: Yeah.
3: And so I've seen a lot of people withdraw from politics and from politics as a hope for truth-telling. And we can fall back, of course, on the communities that have always done truth-telling at a community level. That work continues, and thankfully it does, because the state is not going to do it, as it's seen. But I think the bigger problem here is that we are going to lose the faith that we might have had in a political truth-telling future. You know, we've got a census coming up. I've spoken to quite a few Indigenous people who have no interest in engaging with the census. Because why?

0: And so to not give up faith in those political institutions, because they haven't worked so far, but they may work while we continue to do this work.
1: What about at the community level? You made mention of the fact that, yes, people can speak to the person in the next cubicle, in the family, whatever. But from your experience and understanding, if the government's not going to be doing truth-telling or conducting the truth-telling, such as what took place here in Victoria, what does community truth-telling look like, and where have you seen it actually work well, whether here in Australia or even overseas?
0: So the different truth-telling that I've seen done by communities is incredibly vast and very different. It can be as simple as renaming a place and a place of importance back to its First Nations name.
1: Yeah.
0: Or it can be enacting a statue that tells a First Nations story. We drive all around this country and we see a statue of a random white settler, usually one that has done some awful things.
1: Yeah, plenty of those.
0: And there's no history there of the First Nations peoples or their stories. And so just that, as simple as enacting a legacy there or a story there or some level of significance. You know, I was in Tasmania recently and I saw they've made huge efforts in areas. I was at Bruny Island. Mm. And there's representation now. It tells you important facts. It shows you important faces that, you know, you wouldn't have seen 10, 15 years ago.
1: So this is like a statue they have, for example, up on Wiradjuri country in Gundagai. It's a beautiful statue of two Aboriginal men who, in their bark canoe, when the region flooded, actually went out there and saved goodness knows how many white lives. That's acknowledging and keeping truth-telling alive.
0: Yeah, yes.
1: Is that the sort of thing you're talking
0: Absolutely.
1: About?
0: Absolutely. This is truth-telling.
1: So this is where local governments can also come into play. I mean, you made mention of the fact of changing a street name or changing a park name. I mean, these things in many cases can be under the control or at least the influence of local government. What about in other areas as well? I mean, just organisations and just groups of communities and interested people, what can they typically do to influence this?
0: Absolutely. It's a great question. And what's great is it's already happening. There are individual businesses, there are individual local governments or schools who are engaging in truth-telling in unique spaces. So whether it's the story of the local place where the school is or where the local government is,
1: yeah,
0: or just acknowledging the country that you're on, these things create awareness, and that awareness creates more mobile thinkers who are considering First Nations peoples and their experiences and what we need. And then when we come around to elections, you've got a more informed base and then also more empathetic Australian population, because we hear a lot, I wasn't taught that. And if you read our new book, Barriers to Truth Telling, one of our authors speaks to that. You know, yeah, why wasn't I told? So, of course, at least in the last 20 years, they have been taught, because it's in the curriculum. It's in the secondary curriculum.
1: Yeah.
0: But why didn't we listen, right? And that's the main point of our book. Why aren't settlers listening? So if they're not listening in the schools and they're not listening through the traditional methods of reading and history and in that format, then can we get them in these other areas? Through your local gym even, or the local place that you get coffee, can they have an acknowledgement of the land they're on? Can they have some sort of understanding about where they are? Whose stories are they on? You know, what are the truths of that place? And we are seeing this work being done across the country by some really, really well engaged people and working with First Nations communities to tell those stories, you know, not telling on behalf of us, but working with us to acknowledge and create these spaces that feel informed and also feel a lot safer for us as First Nations people.
1: So for those people in community who wish to advocate for state-based truth-telling, and where it's obviously not going to happen, and we'll look at Queensland and other states right now, there's obviously things that they can do. So do you encourage them to take their efforts and their enthusiasm and start lobbying local governments and general communities as well?
0: Yes, if it feels safe to do so, yes. And go to your local co-ops, because First Nations people are leading this, whether it's televised or not and whether it's in a formal process or not. First Nations communities all across this country are working towards truth outcomes. If you are a business owner or you work for your local government or you work in some capacity where you think truth might play a role or you might be able to advocate for First Nations truth-telling in your area, then look to the co-ops, look to the elders in your area and invite them for a yarn where you can unpack and create, you know, co-design a direction together.
1: And that also works with Aboriginal gathering places for those people who may not have access to a

0: co-op. MJ, we're nearly approaching end of time. I want to bring it back to state-based truth-telling, and this time let's be specific to Victoria. We've got elections coming up in November of this year. No one is prepared to put money on anyone getting across the line here. But thinking now, what would you say to an incoming Premier and their cabinet by way of supporting the outcomes of the Yuruk Justice Commission?
1: I would say with a lot of passion and a little bit of anger.
0: As much anger as you like, that's okay.
1: Do not allow the Yuruk findings to be something that you acknowledge and praise and then let get dusty on a shelf. Too much work and too much trauma has been undertaken by First Nations Victorians and allies working in this space for this to be another report that goes nowhere. We've already seen the Victorian government fail to enact some of the suggestions, right? No. We've established this. We've put in the work. The money has been paid. The outcomes are there. The work has been done. It cannot stop here.
0: MJ, you recently co-wrote a submission to the Federal Parliamentary Inquiry into the impact of racism towards Indigenous peoples. Now, given the typical lack of impact such reports and inquiries have, and we sort of alluded to that with the caution to the incoming Parliament of Victoria with regard to Yuruk, just what are your thoughts and hopes for this particular inquiry?
1: So I remain hopeful, as our elders instruct us, that even though we have lost faith in a lot of parliamentary reports, I remain hopeful that this will have a positive outcome for the racism that we experience as First Nations peoples. Now, the submission we put in was focused on universities because that's the space that we occupy.
0: Yeah.
1: And so from a university perspective, I hope that universities will look at the report, look at our submission and see how systemic and built into their systems, to their curriculums, to the way they accept students or don't, is that racism. So I really hope that that is addressed.
0: But I'm sorry, I've got to stop you and I've got to pause you there. That's taken me a bit by surprise. So when you're looking at universities and tertiary institutions having essentially, I'm reading as having systemic racism inbuilt within there, what are some of the key challenges that you're seeing without naming universities?
1: Okay, without naming universities, some of the challenges I'm seeing are that there are so few of us that they will make a decision of one student and apply it to others, right? So if one student who they've supported to access a degree pathway or and then for whatever reason that student is unable to continue, then they have less faith in offering it again to another student. I see that time and time again. But even so far as the class aspect, there's so little understanding in the universities. I remember being at a university once and they were talking about how the Indigenous PhD students were stealing food from the PhD kitchen. And I said, right, but the food is there for the students. And they're like, yes, but they're taking it home. And I said, are they stealing it or are we paying Indigenous and all PhD students so little that they cannot afford to eat? And so they are eating noodles that we provide for every meal. You know, this kind of lack of understanding of social class differences, presuming that an Indigenous person coming through will understand what is required at a university level, or again, that their supports will be acceptable, or that they will be treated well in class by their tutors or their, you know, peers. These are the things that we unpack in a racism inquiry and realize how unsafe a lot of the universities are for First Nations students and also First Nations staff for that matter.
0: And if we see that in the educational institutions, we're going to be seeing it right across the entire spectrum of our society. Professor Emma J. Gavin, thank you so much indeed for your time and your insights.
1: Thanks for having me, Uncle.
2: G'day there, countrymen down in Victoria. It's Troy Cassidaly here. I love 3KND Cool and Deadly. 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
3: Good on you, Troy. Really appreciated. And it's coming up to the end of the program today. 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And don't forget, if you're listening or have only caught a part of the program on Wednesday, the program is replayed every Thursday evening between 7 PM and 8 PM. And, of course, if you want to listen to some of the interviews at your own pace, then you can get onto our website, vicaboriginalnews.com.au, and you can listen to the interviews on demand there. You can read the transcripts and the overview articles. And as of today, you can now send us a direct SMS to our dedicated text line, which is 0493 222 836. That's 0493 222 836, as opposed to what I said earlier on in the program. So that's live as of today. If you've got ideas for interviews or people that we should be interviewing from across Victoria or even more broadly, then get on to us. So 0493 222 836. Send us an SMS. We'll get straight back to you and we'll evaluate what you reckon. And we'll also be using that when we do get around in the future to doing special editions of our very popular program, 60 Sojourn. That'll be our request line. So actually, you can even use that text line now if you want. And if you've got some ideas for songs that you'd like in 60 Sojourn, when, as I said, when we get around to doing it again, we will let you know when we're actually going to be airing that one. So we'll be back next week with a couple of more great interviews. Who they are, we're not quite sure right now, but I can guarantee there'll be some pretty interesting stuff. And until then, here's a message from one of my favourite singer-songwriters from the 60s and 70s. In contrast to what we typically do with Jimmy Cliff at the end of the program with Wonderful World, Beautiful People, here's a message from one of my favourite people of all time. Now known as Yusuf Islam, but when he recorded this the first time, Cat Stevens, of course. Here's Peace Train.

0: Hey there, Harrison Peterson here from NIRS News, coming to you from the lands of the Yuggera and Turrbal peoples. Proposed changes to gambling ads have fallen short. That's according to the Peak Body for Australian Physicians. An inquiry led by the late Labor MP Peter Murphy called for a complete phase out of gambling ads in 2023 and got cross-party support. But few of the 31 recommendations have been rolled out in the year since. The Australian-Australasian College of Physicians says the federal government doesn't have the same incentive to intervene compared to past public health reforms like plain packaging for cigarettes. Food delivery drivers have been given a pay rise and better protections. It's all part of new standards from the Fair Work Commission. Food delivery workers will now be paid a minimum $31.30 an hour and provisions designed to protect the workers' ability to take unpaid time off and help them manage disputes. The announcement comes after a deal was met between the Transport Workers Union and food delivery apps Uber and DoorDash. The TWU says the new standards are world-leading. The changes kick in on Monday. The use of suppression orders by convicted rapists will be banned in Victoria. That's the pledge from the state's Premier, Ben Carroll, if he's re-elected in November. Victoria's Attorney General, Sonia Kilkenny, has made a commitment to amend the state's Open Courts Act to limit the use of suppression orders. Ms. Kilkenny says suppression orders were designed to protect victim survivors, not convicted rapists. A review of the Act is currently looking into interim suppression orders, the length of those orders, and the grounds on which suppression orders can be made, including mental reasons. It comes after prominent entertainment manager Ralph Carr was found guilty of rape and sexual assault last month. His identity was suppressed on mental health grounds for almost 3 years, as his case went through court and was only lifted after his conviction. The death toll from Colombia's earthquakes has passed 200 people as rescue efforts continue. Details and other stories after this.
1: Bullying can be harder to spot these days.
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0: Colombia's health system is overwhelmed after Monday's 7.4 magnitude earthquake. More than 200 people are dead, while 2,500 others have been injured.
4: The situation is dire. I mean, the Colombian health system was already struggling. It was already in a very difficult situation. It's been underfunded for the last years. And with these, 84 health facilities also collapsing and not being able to take any people, it's quite difficult at the moment. We are urging people in Bogota and in other cities that were less severely affected to donate blood.
0: Angela Anzola de Toro there from Plan International Colombia on the ABC. Local authorities say around 190 people are still missing. 76 Palestinians have been killed by Israeli forces in the occupied West Bank this year. That's according to the United Nations. It says violence by Israeli settlers on the Palestinian territory has reached its highest level ever recorded. Ramiz Alakbarov is the organization's Middle East envoy. Mr. Alakbarov says there's been 1,400 incidents documented this year.
5: Settler violence has reached unprecedented levels. So far this year, the UN has documented more than 1,430 incidents involving Israeli settlers that resulted in casualties, property damage, or both. Significant resources are being allocated towards settlement expansion. On 14 July, the government announced some $431 million to support the establishment of 34 new settlements approved earlier this year.
0: Three Israelis were killed in the West Bank this year after a car allegedly ran into them. And that's been the latest from NIRS News.
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0: Yes, very good morning, you Daily Mob. Welcome back to your daily program, National Talk Black. It is I, Trevor Tim, Trendy Trev Murray from Nacurry. I come to you live from First Nation Radio Station here in Cairns on your dingy country, BBM Bunbury Beat Media, 98.7 FM. And we go across the country, thanks to NERS, National Digital Radio Service. Have your saying yarn up strong. All is here for your daily yarn. Now, Australia's glowing report card to the UN ignores youth justice system in crisis. Australia's national report to the United Nations Universal Periodic Review presents a picture of human rights progress that is impossible to reconcile with the treatment of children in detention across the country, according to Jesuit Social Services. We're going to catch up a yarn with David Murray, Strategic Project Lead, on the line. David, good morning. How are you?
1: Good morning, Trevor. Yeah, I'm good. I'm here on Wurundjeri country in Melbourne.
0: Fantastic. Big shout out to the mob there. And look, stay warm, my brother. I'm calling from Cairns, far north of Queensland, by my Bripper Media. Look, a very important conversation. We're talking about conversing with United Nations. All cards have got to be on the table, but it seems like it's not the case when we're talking about a youth system which is in crisis in this country, Big Island Australia. Is that the case, David Murray?
1: Yeah, well, I think, if you read the report that our Australian government made in response to the UN's, let me put it another way, UN has looked at our system and made some comments.
0: Yes.
1: Our response to those comments from the Australian government is that essentially there's nothing to see here. We're all good. No problem.
0: Mm-hmm.
1: We're doing all these wonderful things. Thank you very much.
0: Mm.
1: But the reality is that that's not the case.
0: And what is the reality, Dave?
1: Well, if you look at our... I'll focus for the moment on youth justice.
0: Okay.
1: But it also applies in adult justice as well.
0: Mm.
1: The level of incarceration, particularly of First Nations people, is extraordinary.
0: Yes.
1: The over-representation, as we know,
0: yep.
1: Particularly in Queensland, Northern Territory and Western Australia. But it is also the case in other jurisdictions as well.
0: Mm.
1: The policies that sub-state governments are putting in place, particularly under the banner of adult time for adult crime, are actually in direct contravention of the UN Convention on the Rights of the Child.
0: Mm.
1: Because we, typically in our legislation to date and the UN Convention suggests, and in fact we've signed up and committed to the conventions which treat children as children, not adults.
0: Yes, yes. Are we talking ages? Can we talk ages? Has ages been mentioned to the UN regarding the age of our children or youth that are in detention?
1: Well, the age of criminal responsibility that's recommended by the UN is 14. In other words, under 14, you shouldn't be subjected to criminal proceedings.
0: Okay.
1: In Australia, it's different in each jurisdiction, and of course, there's been changes. In Victoria, it's now 12. It was 10.
0: Mm.
1: In Northern Territory, it was also 12, and they put it back to 10. The government, when it was brought in a year or two ago, reversed the legislation to go back to the age of 10.
0: David, those numbers then, those two ages, have they been passed over to United Nations?
1: Yeah, the United Nations report raised concerns that
0: yes.
1: the age of criminal responsibility was not adequate. It should be 14, but it wasn't. So they've raised concerns that they recommend that the Australian...
0: Yep, as long as they're aware, Dave, as long as they're aware, yes.
1: Yeah, they're very aware. But what seems to be the case is that the information coming from the UN in relation to our system, our response to that seems to be... yes, we agree, and it's all, we're doing all that we can.
0: But BAU.
1: Situation, blah, blah, blah, yeah. And but actually, the reality is quite to the contrary to that. So they've raised also further issues about the training of people, purpose-built prisons and training and so on, as though, so that's a good thing.
0: Yes.
1: But, of course, if you look at the data, we've got more prison beds, it's true, but if you look at the data, it says that the number of First Nations people in prison has increased by 42% since 2017-18.
0: And numbers don't lie, David.
1: Yeah, that's right. And added to that, in 2024-25, 33 First Nations people died in custody.
0: Yeah.
1: That's the highest number since 1979.
0: And we just come out of a pandemic with COVID-19. That in itself is a pandemic when you look at those numbers.
1: That's right. That's right. And in terms of the closing the gap targets, we've got only 4 of them out of 19 targets.
0: Yeah.
1: So to claim that we're doing anything other than failing and that we need to be more specific about improvements is kind of... Well, it's whitewashing, isn't it, if you'll excuse the pun?
0: Well, yeah, thank you. And it's not truth-telling, I would say.
1: Yeah, so that's what... further to that, I mean, the thing that really concerns us too is there's a thing called the Optional Protocol to the Convention Against Torture. And again, we've signed up to that. But in Australia's response to the UN... There is a comment about how we're doing all that we can in relation to that. But when the committee that the UN committee that's charged with investigating detention, and they come and visit and actually have a look, and they were to come to Australia to look, but they were denied access to detention centres, so they didn't come. So here we are, a Western liberal democratic country.
0: First world country, first world country in the 21st century. Exactly.
1: That's right. Yeah, that's right. So I think it's disgraceful, basically.
0: So what do we do from here? And what does Jesuit Social Services, what is the service that you guys provide, and what can we do, and who do we need to go to, and how do we so-called close the gap? How do we fix this?
1: Well, Jesuit Social Services runs a range of programs, but very largely working with both young people and adults in the justice system. So we provide services for post-release support to young people getting out of prison, adults and young people getting out of prison.
0: Yes.
1: And we provide also some early intervention services such as restorative justice and restorative practice. So in other words, the process by which we bring together a young person who's committed offences with either a victim or their family or representative, and in a conference where there's an attempt to reconcile between the person who's done the harm and the person who has been harmed. And that process has a very good track record, and we've got good data to show that produces better outcomes than putting someone in custody. We also do quite a bit of work in the sort of men's and masculinity space, trying to encourage what being a good man looks like. I mean, the thing that also strikes us, and this is now an issue that's across the board, this is not just to do with First Nations people, of course, is the vast majority of people affected by or engaged in our justice system is men. 95% of the people in prison are men. And men are also way overrepresented in terms of suicide risk and also drug and alcohol problems, et cetera, et cetera. And this is broadly across the whole of the Australian population.
0: And then the other thing I was just going to say, Dave, the number, the amount of money it costs taxpayers to have a person in jail over a year is close to about $150,000. That money can be used elsewhere in regarding for that individual, if that's the case, to give them a vision for their future, a strong foundation, and their past is behind them, but the future can be looking bright, you could say, if the investment was there with that money, I would say.
1: I think that's true. The cost of people keeping people in custody is very high, what we need, and we've recommended this to certainly in our own jurisdiction in Victoria, that there needs to be stronger investment in community-based diversionary strategies that aren't custodial.
0: Yes.
1: And that would be the case in other jurisdictions as well, because it's much cheaper, but it's also more effective. But at the moment, the public discussion, particularly driven by sort of populist media, makes it difficult politically for governments to agree to that. They have to be seen to be tough.
0: Sure, and thank you.
1: And so you've seen that certainly in Queensland, I know.
0: Okay, thank you.
1: It becomes now, politically, that people who want to get elected to government have to be seen to be, inverted commas, tough on crime.
0: Yeah. Adult crime, adult time. That's the motto up this way.
1: Yeah, but the tough on crime rhetoric sounds, it sounds good from a sort of superficial reading of it. But actually, if tough on crime simply means you put more people in prison, there's no evidence that makes any difference to the offending rate. We know it's not effective. And we know that if you put, and let's talk specifically about young people for the moment. If you put a whole bunch of young people who are starting to get involved in crime, if you put them all together in a custodial setting, who has the most influence on them? Answer, each other.
0: Yeah, thank you.
1: So it becomes a warehouse, a hotbed of people who have got the same set of problems.
0: Yes.
1: Who come out at the end of it with relationships with each other.
0: Exactly.
1: Association,
0: you could say.
1: The criminal justice system.
0: Yep, exactly right. Exactly right. So, look, it's very daunting. It's devastating to hear this news. True stories, not all cards are on the table. UN didn't even get a chance to go in and look at the so-called detention centres. That's the case, isn't it, Dave? So they don't see the big picture, the full picture, do they?
1: No, but I think the report from the UN is certainly points to some of the realities, I guess that's why I'd say the Australian response is pretty disappointing, because the UN assessment was pretty accurate. Mm. I think the other thing, Trevor, that if people want to look at what from the youth justice perspective, what could be done, or how we should think about it. There was a report released by the Australian Human Rights Commission in 2024 called Help Way Earlier.
0: Yep.
1: And that was released in 2024 by the previous commissioner. It's a really good assessment of what's happening in youth justice, and it provides a really good set of recommendations to the federal government about what should be done.
0: Exactly.
1: The problem is that the federal government tends not to want to accept responsibility for this, because they keep saying that it's each state government's jurisdiction, it's their problem.
0: Pass the
1: and
0: buck.
1: I think that's the problem for us all.
0: Yeah. David, look, thank you very much for the conversation, very important conversation. Hats off to Jesuit Social Services, the work that you guys are doing. We're talking about another gap here, a gap that needs to be closed in more ways than one. But thank you for your yarn. You stay warm, my friend, and we'll talk soon, David Murray.
1: Good on you. Thanks, Trevor.
0: Take care. Bye-bye.
1: Good on you.
0: A beautiful yarn there, a true yarn. David Murray, Jesuit Social Services, Strategic Project Lead. And we're talking about Australia's growing report to the UN, ignores youth justice system, which is in crisis. So there it is. Have your saying, yarn up strong. Add to the conversation here, National Talk Black. This is the one-hour program we do here on Bumma Bipra Media, BBM 98.7 FM, National Talk Black, one-hour program, goes across the nation, thanks to NERS. 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

0: Yes, very good morning, your daily Bob. Welcome back to your daily program, National Talk Black. It is I, Trevor Tim, Trendy Trev Murray from the Curry. I come to you live from First Station Radio Station here in Cairns on Yidinji Country. BBM, Bumabrip Media, 98.7 FM. And we go across the nation thanks to NERS, National Digital Radio Service. Have your saying, Yarn Up Strong. And a big shout out to all First Nation Radio Stations across this beautiful country of ours, the Big Island Australia, and the work that we're doing. All right, good for equality, good for economy, and Labor Conference, a chance to tackle workplace racism as we move forward with the Labor's National Conference. The Centre for Indigenous People and Work, CIPW, will encourage the party faithful to back reforms that can help stamp out workplace racism while delivering a boost to the economy. And we're going to talk with our deadly sister, Professor Naureen Young, Centre for Indigenous People and Work, the CIPW Director, and talk about this deadly space. A very good morning, Professor Naureen. Thank you. How are you?
1: Good morning, Trevor, my brother. How are you?
0: I'm well. And before we start, sister, let the mob know who your mob, where you're from, please.
1: I'm a Gadigal descendant from what we now know as the inner city of Sydney.
0: Okay, there it is. And big shout out to your mob. And big shout out to the mob where you stand, my sister. Now, we're talking about racism. We need to stamp it out in all facets, whether it be in the workplace, but at schools, on the sporting field, all of the above. We're in the 21st century, and it still rears its ugly head. Racism needs to be stamped out in more ways than one, eh, sister?
1: Well, yeah, and as you know, at our Centre for Indigenous People and Work, our policy area really goes to what happens in the workplace. And we are seeking that Labor make recommendations from the current inquiry into racism that's directed towards our people that can help towards stamping out racism. And
0: yes,
1: that's what we'd like to see them adopt.
0: And it can't be, it's not too far-fetched when you talk about racism. I would say non-Indigenous brothers and sisters wouldn't understand it to a full degree. We have it on facets. It's the fact that you walk into a shopping, a shop, and the shopkeeper would look at you sideways and sort of follow you around. There it is, you know.
1: Yeah, well, look, I personally am white presenting, and that doesn't happen to me. And for me, that's the starkness of what happens to our families, because that happens to some of the people I'm related to, but not for me. And to me, that illustrates exactly what the issue is.
0: Exactly. And we need to come together on this, you know. It's we're all in this together, stamp out racism. And we talk about a multi-level, multi-country we live in. You know, and culture is not...
1: Well, I don't know that it's only our people who are dealing with it. I think any person of difference is dealing with it. We don't have stats on what multicultural mobs deal with. That's for them to gather and see it from their perspective. But from our perspective, we have the data and we know that it exists in far
0: too high
1: numbers.
0: Yes.
1: You know, so we need to recommend to government that they pick up measures that begins to get rid of it in workplaces.
0: Well, for exactly, and to have how you say rules or regulation or the chance to have it front and centre, then we can deal with it. You know,
1: exactly. You've got to name it to deal with.
0: Call it out, so to speak.
1: Yeah.
0: And then we can move forward, you know. I mean, like,
1: exactly.
0: It must cost a lot of money. I mean, like, if you're talking about whoever you are, Chinese, Fijian, First Nation, Aboriginal, China, whatever, and you leave a job, employment job, because of you feel racism, but nothing's been done with it, what about the company and the amount of money it costs to train people up in those positions, and they walk out?
1: Yes.
0: You've got to retrain.
1: Yeah, well,
0: I mean, it's cost you a lot of money. Turnover, yes.
1: Advertising.
0: Yes.
1: And all those things that it costs to replace people. And we know that our mob leave jobs in droves.
0: Yes.
1: And we don't talk about it outside community. We just talk about it amongst ourselves. And then the workplace gets a really bad reputation.
0: Exactly.
1: And they wonder why they can't recruit our people. And the cycle just keeps going on and on. But it's estimated to cost the economy $3 billion a year.
0: Exactly.
1: And, you know, that, what a waste.
0: Yeah,
1: what a stupid waste when it could be avoided.
0: Well, exactly. If you look at half that money, $3 billion, or just even a third of it, $1 billion, you put into training up your
1: right.
0: staff and your seniors, so
1: yep.
0: to speak, and make sure racism
1: right.
0: doesn't happen, then you've got a
1: yep.
0: drill oil machine, a business entity that's moving forward, making money and, you know, active in the economy.
1: Exactly. Exactly.
0: It's all simple if you look at it, Professor.
1: Well, and we've made these recommendations. We're recommending that there be a positive duty be put on employers to prevent racism at work and
0: yes.
1: that they train everybody who
0: exactly.
1: works there in how to be anti-racist. And we think that's the sensible thing to do.
0: And it's got to come from the top down. We're talking about owners of the company or directors of
1: yes.
0: the company or CEO or chairperson
1: yes.
0: and to the seniors,
1: yes.
0: seniors involved. And if you sing
1: yes.
0: that song at the top level coming down, then it becomes the part of the foundation of that company or of that organization. And there it is. You cannot build an empire on sand. You've got a strong foundation to run a business entity, make money and create career pathways and all the above.
1: That's exactly right, Trevor.
0: Thank
1: That's
0: you,
1: exactly
0: Professor Noreen.
1: Right.
0: And look, it's great that this is at the table, front and centre, but we're going to keep working at it. Don't
1: we
0: enclose
1: the
0: gaps.
1: And thanks for having me on, as always, Brad.
0: My sister, you take care, stay warm, and we'll yarn soon, Professor Noreen.
1: We certainly will. See ya.
0: Bye-bye. A beautiful yarn there, Professor Noreen Young, Centre for Indigenous People and Work, CIPW Director, and talking about the Good for Equality, Good for Economy, Labour Conference, A Chance to Tackle Workplace Racism. With reports of ALP's draft and national platform includes an anti-racism strategy, CIPW says any new commitment should include a positive duty, or legal requirement for employers to have an anti-racism policy and procedure, as well as mandatory anti-racism training, complaints procedures, and national standards for reporting racism. That should be front and centre to all companies out there, all organisations. If you want to keep the people and you want to train the people up, keep them on, train them up to become better staff, what have you. It's no good training up people and they'll walk out because of racism. Costs a lot of money. There it is, food for thought. Your daily program, National Talk Black. Have you saying Yana Strong? We're live here at the First Nation Radio Station here in Cairns on Yidinji Country. 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

0: Very good morning, you daily mob. Welcome back to your daily program, National Talk Black. It is I, Trevor Tim, Trendy Trev Murray from the Curry. I come to you live from First Nation Radio Station here in Cairns on Yidinji country. We go across the nation thanks to NERS, National News Radio Service, and we sit here at the First Nation Radio Station, BBM, 98.7 FM, for your daily program, National Talk Black. Okay, Indigenous-owned company joins RMIT to tackle microplastic and PFAS contamination, that is. The Fire and Test Australasia, based in Geelong, is partnering with RMIT researchers to investigate application for the technology in stormwater and wastewater treatment, including in community settings. Look, with this, I'm going to catch up a yarn. Associate Professor Nasir Mahmood, a co-lead research from RMIT School of Science. On the line, Professor Nasir, good morning. How are you?
1: Good morning. I'm good. How about you?
0: I'm well. Thank you very much for coming to the program. Looks exciting news. Indigenous-owned company joins RMIT to tackle microplastic and PFAS contamination. This is great for, one, the First Nation, Indigenous-owned and led, at the table with RMIT, but also tackling, technology in stormwater and wastewater treatment, including community settings. This is great news for all at the table, I would say.
1: Yeah, indeed. Because these pollutants are very, very dangerous, like fluorinated compounds or a microplastic. Specifically, if we talk about the nanoplastics, no one can see. Mm-hmm. When we look at water, it looks like a neat and clean, we can drink it, but they are there. So they are very dangerous. They can not only go into our body,
0: yes,
1: they can even pass into our organs inside the body. They are that dangerous. They can pass from one body to another body,
0: yes,
1: like through the mother breast milk, through the aquaculture food we eat. And they are contaminating our community waters very badly. So that was our intentions, like how we can save the water that is very close to heart of our community.
0: Fantastic.
1: Our indigenous people.
0: And the name of the company is confirming.

0: So this collaboration started from our initial first invention back in 2022. So the first time we work on this magnetic powder in 2022, and we have initial trials in the lab where we successfully remove the microplastic. And from that time, we're continuously talking with the foreign test. They approach us because this is a very something very critical for our indigenous communities, because water is very close to their heart.
1: Sure.
0: And they said, is there a possibility we can have a multi-pollutants removal, more cost-effective, better practicality? So from there, from the last 4 years, we are working together to make the technology more and more mature. Good. And now we are at a stage where we are trying to build the prototype that we can install somewhere and we can run in a community for the field trials.
1: So the tests have showed removal of large molecules of PFAS and compounds through the researchers say this work remains at an early stage, so it's still at its infancy level, but it's a great platform to build a strong foundation upon going into the future.
0: Yes, because we are not only removing microplastic, but we are trying to aim that make the stormwater, wastewater, or any other kind of a water that is containing, coming from in industry, that is somewhere combining through each other, we try to clean everything out of it, like a PFAS, pesticides, heavy metals like a mercury that's causing cancer, and along with microplastic, so that we can remove everything from the water.
1: Look, fantastic. And the company Fire and Test Australasia, how many people on board? Are there two owners? Is there one owner? And how many First Nation people employed? Would you know that information?
0: I can't talk on behalf of the FTA, but that is very specifically working for the indigenous people. And we are also collaborating with another local Australian company, Stormwater. And we have also one collaborator from America, Canada, One Eye, who is making the magnetic separator for us. Mm. So our purpose is that we combine all three different players along with RMIT researchers who are the inventor of the technology.
1: Good.
0: We implement this technology with the help of our partners for the betterment of the society.
1: Fantastic. It is a team effort and look, working towards the future and protecting our waterways. Thank you very much for sharing, Professor Nasir, and congratulations and good luck to Fire and Test Australasia, having the joint venture with RMIT, and it's great to see. But thank you for your yarn. You stay warm and we'll yarn soon, my friend.
0: Thank you so much for having me.
1: You take care. Bye-bye.
0: Bye-bye.
1: A beautiful yarn there. That's Professor Nasir Mahmood, a co-lead research from RMIT School of Science, and fantastic Indigenous-owned company joins RMIT to tackle microplastic and PFAS contamination. So working into the future, protecting waterways, and it's great to see that First Nation people are front and centre in regarding, well, new technology, 21st century. Great to see. Have you saying yarn up strong? Add to the conversation here on your daily program, National Talk Black. We come to live from First Nation Radio Station here in Cairns on Yidindji Country as BBM Bummerbib Media 98.7 FM, and we go across the nation thanks to NERS National Digital Radio Service. 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

0: G'day, you mob. This is Tanya Kernaghan with Trendy Trev, and you're tuned in to National Talk Black.
1: Call us now, 1-800-422-416.

0: Hello, I'm Kiara Parker. The Commonwealth Bank has posted a full-year profit of $10.9 billion, but is warning of choppy waters ahead. Australia's biggest lender has recorded a 15% drop in mortgage applications since May. The government's tax changes are being blamed for the steep reduction. CBA Chief Executive Matt Comyn admits there are challenging times, at least in the short term.
1: Growth is slowing, with higher interest rates and inflation placing uneven pressure on household incomes and economic activity. However, the economy remains resilient and we should be optimistic about Australia's long-term potential.
0: Another of Anthony Albanese's female cabinet ministers has leapt to the Prime Minister's defence over his comments about his Japanese female counterpart. Mr Albanese used a podcast to talk about the melons he was gifted while making hand gestures at his chest. The opposition is urging the Prime Minister to apologise over the incident. But Labor MP Claire O'Neill says the coalition is blowing the issue out of proportion.
2: This is an absolute stunt, and it was from the very beginning. Our government is universally focused on the things that matter to you at home. The issues you're having paying the bills, the issues you're having filling up the car, and we're not going to lose focus because the Liberals want to play parlour games.
0: An NDIS auditor and a consultant have been banned under the first use of new powers. The ban is part of extended powers given to the NDIS Commission. NDIS Minister Jenny McAllister says those banned registered providers with false or misleading information.
3: In addition to banning these two for life, the NDIS Commission has also refused the registration of 195 providers and revoked the registration of an additional 40 who were linked to these consultants and these auditors.
0: Police have dropped domestic violence charges laid against Bondi Beach hero Ahmed Al-Ahmed. The 44-year-old was charged with assault after an incident involving his father at a Bankstown home in March. Al-Ahmed confronted and disarmed one of the gunmen during last year's Bondi terror attack. A plan's in place to protect Victoria's penguins from bird flu. A vaccination program will begin at Phillip Island and in St Kilda next week for the more than 5,000 little penguins. But vaccinating the wild birds will prove a challenge because each bird needs to be caught twice to receive two doses. And Australian researchers who tracked 8,000 adults over 8 years have found adults who do both aerobic and muscle strengthening exercises are less likely to develop chronic illness. In sport, Cats coach Chris Scott has refused to speculate about whether Jake Colajasny will play for Geelong again. The club has made the defender unavailable for selection from all levels of football with no timeline for a return following the concussion saga. St Kilda is training this morning ahead of Saturday's must-win clash against Richmond at the MCG. All eyes on Liam Ryan and Tom DeConing, who both need to prove their fitness. And Melbourne has declared its interest in hosting the NRL Grand Final in 2028. That's the latest. I'm Kiara Parker.

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1: G'day, hello, and g'day once again. Welcome to the Midday Rush for your hump day, your frost day. It's Wednesday and it's Monday in reverse, live in the studio from 12 to 2, of course, and we're right in the hot seat live to your ears. So whatever I say, if I fart and you hear it, that's live action. And live action, boy. And, of course, Wednesday being in the middle of the week and it is for the edition of the Midday Rush, is All Aussie and New Zealand Day, plus a rock hour. I shoved it in for the last hour, of course, live in the studio. And for you viewers, if you're just tuning in, or listen to me, or just whichever, you know, might be jealous of me for whatever reasons, but this show is either...
2: Sometimes it may be good, sometimes it may be shit.
0: Yes, it is. Sometimes maybe good, sometimes maybe shit. Depends on what your vibes are currently in this moment, which I handpick the songs and also take requests like you can do right now. 94711305 is our number. And you give us a request for All Aussie New Zealand Day if you want to rock one, shove it in for the last hour of power. And time is, of course, 12:07. Temperature is 13.6 degrees today. Possible showers, it looks like, until about 2 or 3 o'clock today around here in Melbourne. And, of course, 15 degrees and 9 overnight. And it's going to be pretty much like this until the next week, pretty much. So prepare for that one. And I know I've been getting lazy and not going to the gym, but because of this cold weather, just really gets you. But, you know, other things as well I do was, you know, just radio host. And we're going to kick things off with a great song. It's our very own Ice House, and this is their hit greatest song. Now, I hate to be, you know, this came on I believe I was over in Barrianda, which is, you know, Lake Tyres Aboriginal Trust. I was living out there a few years ago. I had it on the radio and this song came on in the middle of the night. I woke up and I think it was about 2:30 in the morning, so in my peak, and I just like got depressed. It was just hit the soul you wasn't expecting, especially at that time. But it's Great Southern Land, and that's 20 for your next here on 3KD's All Aussie and New Zealand Day.

0: It's lit on the midday rush.
1: Sit down! Yes, it's always 12:17, and that was a bit of Evermore for your old Aussie and New Zealand day. And that's an album called Real Life, absolute ripper album. I love it, and I wish they came back. And if I was a multi-millionaire, just for fun, I'll probably just book out the Flemington racetrack or something like that, and bring back all these artists from the early 2000s and, you know, tents as well. The ones, you know, like the Pop Bellies, the, you know, all them ones. Jimmy Barnes, of course, all shove in there. Have just like a 2-day festival of all these bands. Evermore, Ice House, you know, Pete Murray, of course, Guy Sebastian, and, you know, all these ones we all grew up with, and DJ Havana Brown. Just imagine that. It's a 2-day festival, and have the oldies, kind of more older ones, and for a festival, and next day have the, you know, like Sneaky Sound System and all them other ones. But, you know, that'll be huge. I looked into it actually on ChatGPT, because that's where I get my, just to see where I should go in comedy, but like, you know, no one else will give me the answers, and it's like a buddy of mine, and I'm not the only one, of course. I don't use that for my jokes or anything like that, because they're just ridiculous, and not my style, and but I use that for the just other things and how to book comedy tours and stuff like that. And yeah, they said about it will cost me about $150,000 just to hire it out of all security and stuff for the 2 days. And then obviously you got to pay $100,000 per performance to these people to do like half an hour sets and stuff. So that would, you know, imagine having 13, 15 to 30 people and bands and stuff. Yeah, I'll just do it for shits and gigs. I'll just wait until if I wasn't multi-millionaire. And yeah, if it was just me there, I'll be, hey, what a festival that would be. And yeah, that's on the charts if I ever become multi-millionaire, but a young age. But our next song we've got here is a bit of Pete Murray for you. And this is his song called Always a Winner. Play for you next. And 3 KD's Aussie New Zealand Day.

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0: When it's this popular, you know it's going to be good. So come and check out the Midday Rush with Aiden Hitchens, weekdays from 12 till 2, here at the coolest and deadliest station in the nation, 3KND. We're cool and deadly.
1: Yes, welcome back to the show, you beautiful listeners. I forgot the press pause, but yes, All Aussie New Zealand Day today, of course. And listen to Joshy for the drive home. Is he back in the hot seat? And I'm not crook anymore. And he's been a miracle. Jesus has healed him, and fantastic stuff. But 4 to 6, if you want to listen to some other stuff as well. And different types of music than I do, and he's absolutely ripper. So 4 to 6 today, Monday, usually Monday to Friday. If he's not sick or taking down time off, like myself, I'm here 12 to 2, Monday to Friday. And yeah, the time is 12:34. So officially in the first half an hour of the show, and there's still some absolute great songs. Lucky Boy heard just before, and we're gonna roll right into it to a killer hiding with Weir, and that's why if you're next here, 3KD, cool and deadly.

Us hour is going to be all rock, baby, and how good is that? And yeah, that was a bit of Jessica Malboy and Jay Sean. A song released all the way back in 2011, and peaked here on our Arias charts. Number 16 on our Arias charts for the 2011 year. And yeah, all that jazzy stuff. And if you're just tuning in, like maybe Jacob Papakoski, brother boy, is tuning in. And he's over in the southeast doing his job and sitting in the weaponry car of the tradies car. Pretty good he still had his license the way he drives. But fantastic for tuning in. If it's just a short time or a long time, our next hour is all rock, so it's for your all Aussie and New Zealand day, but last rock hour. But our very next song is a bit of Major Lazer playing the best songs on AM radio, and this one is, of course, the Lean On, playing for your next 3KD's Cool and Deadly.

0: Hello, I'm Jefferson Shaw. Police have dropped domestic violence charges laid against Bondi terror attack hero Ahmed Alamed. Dusty Fitzpatrick reports.
1: The 44-year-old disarmed one of the gunmen and was shot multiple times during the Bondi terror attack in December. Mr. Alamed was charged in June over an incident involving his father at a Bankstown home in March. He's previously pleaded not guilty to domestic violence assault and intimidation. The charges have now been withdrawn after an agreement was reached with the defence team. Alamed will need to adhere to an AVO for 12 months.
0: One Nation claims the Prime Minister has failed as a leader by not apologising for comments he made on a podcast. Anthony Albanese gestured towards his chest when discussing royal melons he was gifted by his female Japanese counterpart. Mr. Albanese is being urged to admit what he did was offensive to Sanae Takeuchi. One Nation leader Pauline Hanson says the PM's arrogance knows no bounds.
2: It's disgusting what he's done, and he cannot apologise, and that is not leadership. If you get it wrong, you call it out and you say, I got it wrong. And he's continued with the lie, which has made it worse. I feel for that Prime Minister of Japan.
0: The Commonwealth Bank says loan applications have slumped 15% since the May budget. Australia's biggest lender has posted a full-year profit of $10.9 billion. The bank admits the country will face challenging conditions, but believes the economy is still resilient. CBA Chief Executive Matt Comyn says it's helping customers who are doing it tough.
3: Importantly, we're also able to provide 147,000 tailored payment arrangements to customers most in need, and we also invested more than $1 billion to protect our customers from scams.
0: Chicken giant Ingham's has expanded the lockdown of its poultry farms due to the threat of H5 bird flu. 236 cases of bird flu have so far been recorded across the country, with all of them in wild birds. And briefly, the Coalition is unveiling plans to bring down migration and to cut visas for students, graduates and backpackers at the National Press Club. New Zealand Prime Minister Christopher Luxon has survived a no-confidence vote, and a long-term study shows adults who do both aerobic and muscle-strengthening exercises are less likely to develop chronic diseases. Checking sport, Geelong coach Chris Scott has refused to speculate on Jake Colajasny's playing future with the Cats after the defender was ruled out of playing at either AFL or VFL level this weekend following the club's concussion saga. As Josh Fraser readies himself to interview for the Carlton coaching job, Saints coach Ross Lyon is throwing his support behind one of his assistants, Corey Enright, who's considered one of the frontrunners for the Blues job. That's the latest. I'm Jefferson Shaw.
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5: What is good? Welcome back to the show, the last hour of power, an old rock show hour to ride out to 2 o'clock today. And the temperature is 14 degrees currently, and I'm not sure what it's going to do with the weather outside. If you were dark and gloomy on one side, if you look out the other side, the sun's out. Strange way here in Bundoora, and time is 1:03. Temperature is now 14 degrees, high 15 today. A couple more showers along the way, and stuff like that. Rock hour now, and we're going to kick things off straight into it. I've got no information to give you. Don't forget, get calling 94711305 is our number. If you want to request anything, it's too shame to talk to me or be live on air. You can give us a message on Facebook or Instagram at 3KND or myself at Aidan Hitchens, AdenHitchins. And, get your requests in. We'll play it for you for the last hour of power. If not, just enjoy the songs, because I know I play the best songs on AM radio and no one else is playing these at the moment, and probably never will, back to back. And we're going to play a bit of Robbie Williams for you. And this is his song called Better Man. Play for next. 3KD, Corn Diddley.

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1: Yes, it is too cool and too deadly. Time is 1-1-1. And that was a bit of Eskimo Joe with, of course, Love is a Drug, released all the way back in 2011 off their hit album Ghost of the Past, and reached here at number 38 here on our ARIA's charts. And, of course, every next artist, band, group, is, because it's all rock hour till 2 o'clock today, and is, of course, coming to Melbourne in the summer, January of the 27th, it looks like, here in Melbourne. Of course, it's a System of the Down, and they're going to rock it right across Australia. And I think they've only been here once or not, I believe it, once years ago. So, fantastic. And, yeah, so I'm going to play a bit of Toxicity for you, and that's playing for you next here in 3KD, Cool and Dilly.

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1: Little bit of Disturbed and Stricken right there, and System of the Down with Toxicity, and yeah, hope you're enjoying it so far. Rocking it out for your cheeky as hour for our hump day, Wednesday, frost day. Get a frost in if you even adjust the air. Yeah, time is 1:20, 40 minutes of the show still to go, and absolute rippers. Give us a call here at 9471 1305 if you'd love to request any songs. Our very next song is a bit of Everlong, and by the Foo Fighters. 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
1: When it's this popular, you know it's going to be good. 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
2: Yeah, so you just boy, thank you. The time is 1:34, so into the last half an hour of the show. I hope you're liking it. It's a little bit mixed than I usually do for an hour of rock in part of the All Aussie New Zealand Day and in the first hour. Time is 1:34, and that was a request from Jacob Papakoski, who's still listening in, and for the first time, I've been here for 2 years, he's my best mate, he's finally tuning in now, which is fantastic, and yes, that was called Wage War, called Benetic, released all the way in, I believe, it was in the 2000s, of course, and that was one of the soundtracks of American Pie Bandcamp. How good's that? So all the way back then, and American Pie Bandcamp, one of the theme songs, absolutely fantastic. And before that, we had a bit of Dakota with Stereostonics, and also Food Fighters with Everlong. Our very next song we got here is a bit of Doherty with It's Not Over, playing for you next. 3KND, rocking out for you Wednesday.

Absolute ripper song, Gypsy and the Cats, Joan of Arc, of course, a song from 2009. And before that, we had a bit of It's Not Over by Doherty as well. And still some absolutely fantastic songs still to go. And look at our very next song, The Birds of Tokyo, my favourite song of theirs. And this one is called Anchor, and that's playing for you next. You know, 3 Candies, rock it out for you until 2 o'clock.

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2: With everything from Bob Seger to Jem Cassidaly. Yothi Indy. To Basement Jacks. 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
3: Yeah, so make sure you get around in 4 to 6 today for your hump day. And I hope you enjoyed the show so far. I know it's a bit mixed. I'd like to change up a little bit. Tomorrow will be... I'm still debating if I should change because I've got two mix it out days, which is Monday and Thursday. But I think I might shove it into the 80s, 90s, and noughts every Thursday. So tomorrow's show is the aim for that. So and maybe even some 70s to the noughts. The great songs we lived and thrived. Some of them still live today in nightclubs and stuff. So I'm gonna do that. So I'm not sure what to call the show. Segment thing, but join me tomorrow from same time, 12 to 2, and so like that. Hope you have a great day, awesome day. Keep on smiling, keep on loving, and keep on laughing at absolutely anything that makes you, you know, put a smile on your face and smooths out the soul. I'll speak to you guys very, very soon. Why not shove a little bit of Latino heat in here? Because I know it's not rock, but it's for all you WWE fans out there. Listen to the great man himself. And speak to you guys very soon. Tune in to 4 to 6 today for Josh's Drive Home here on 3K&D. Cool and
4: Latino.

0: Hello, I'm Jefferson Shaw. Police have dropped domestic violence charges against Bondi terror attack hero Ahmed Al-Ahmed. The 44-year-old was charged with assault and stalking offences over an incident involving his father in March. He's always maintained his innocence. Another of Anthony Albanese's female cabinet ministers has leapt to the Prime Minister's defence over his comments about his Japanese counterpart. Mr. Albanese used a podcast to talk about the melons he was gifted by Sanae Takeuchi while making hand gestures at his chest. The opposition is urging the Prime Minister to apologise over the incident, but Labour MP Claire O'Neill says the coalition is blowing the issue out of proportion.
1: This is an absolute stunt, and it was from the very beginning. Our government is universally focused on the things that matter to you at home. The issues you're having paying the bills, the issues you're having filling up the car, and we're not going to lose focus because the Liberals want to play parlour games.
0: Corporate watchdog ASIC is warning Australians against online investment platform YepBit and YepBit Exchange. Investors say they've been unable to withdraw funds from the platform. YepBit is also accused of making false claims that ASIC has frozen investor funds while it complies with audits or regulatory requirements. 5,000 penguins will receive two vaccinations to help protect them against H5N1 bird flu. A vaccination program will be rolled out in the coming weeks at Phillip Island and St Kilda for the more than 5,000 little penguins. But CEO at Phillip Island Nature Parks, Catherine Basterfield, says they're still unsure how long the vaccination process will take.
2: At the penguin parade at the moment, about 700 penguins are coming up the beach every night. So we have the ability to corral penguins into what would look like a little pen. We have staff to be able to undertake both the microchipping and vaccination program.
0: The Commonwealth Bank says loan applications have slumped 15% since the May budget. Australia's biggest lender has posted a full-year profit of $10.9 billion. The bank admits the country will face challenging conditions, but believes the economy is still resilient. The federal and New South Wales governments are set to unveil a long-term bailout for the Tomago aluminium smelter. It's understood a number of senior ministers will travel to the facility to make the announcement following weeks of tense negotiations. Checking Sport, Geelong coach Chris Scott says he assumed good intent when he first learned of the concussion waiver scandal. The Cats have made defender Jake Colajasny unavailable for selection from All Football with no timeline for a return. Meantime, Eddie Maguire has backed Craig Drummond to continue as chairman of the AFL Commission amid calls for him to resign over the Cats' concussion scandal. And the Sydney Kings have parted ways with three-time NBL champion Jalen Galloway. That's the latest. I'm Jefferson Shaw. G'day.

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0: Welcome to Wednesdays from the Wireless on 3KND, your midweek fix of live music spanning all nations and generations. That's right, welcome along to another installment of Wednesdays from the Wireless here on 3KND. All right, now this week I'm letting ladies take the lead. This is an all-female act made up of British and Australian ladies. One of them, Georgie Davies on bass, is actually from here, now Melbourne. The band is called The Last Dinner Party. You might have heard a few songs of theirs. I've played along, you know, previous shows. The band is made up of Abigail Morris on vocals, Lizzie Mayland on vocals and guitar, Emily Roberts on lead guitar, mandolin and flute, and Georgia Davies on bass with Aurora Nijevki, following up with vocals and keyboard. All right, now this one was recorded back June last year in the Netherlands, for Live at Pink Pop. All right, so let's get into it. We'll kick it off with a bit of an intro from them. This is The Prelude to Ecstasy, followed up with their track Burn Alive. Let's get into it. 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Cool and deadly, baby.

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2: 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Now, if you couldn't tell from those opening tracks, The Last Dinner Party, they are well and truly known for their epic operatic ballads. And we kicked off the show today with, their intro, Prelude to Ecstasy, Burn Alive. And to keep things moving, an absolute favourite of mine, this is Caesar on a TV screen. And then On Your Side is going to follow that up. All right, hope you're enjoying the show so far. Let's try and keep it cool and deadly.

0: Yes, three candies, where you find yourself, and you are currently tuned in to Wednesdays from the Wireless, little show I like to put together to give you your midweek live music fix. You know, if you haven't been able to get along to a show in a while, or maybe I'm introducing you to some artists that you might want to see in the future. Speaking of which, today I am playing out for you The Last Dinner Party. They are a British formed, but they've got some Aussies in there. And I happened to be lucky enough to see them back in July 2024. They came and did their debut shows in Australia. And one of them was here at NAMM for, where was it? At the Forum. And yeah, it was a great show. Like, you know, they're an epic band. They've got great stage presence. And being a all-female-led act as well, like you can hear the songs, very women-orientated, you know? And it was great. It was an all-ages gig, and it was good to see, yeah, like just young women, older women, and the fellas that were there knew, like, sure, we can enjoy the show too, but it wasn't for us, if that makes sense, you know? You know, we just sort of took a step back and... yeah, let the ladies have their space and enjoy the show. It was really great. Took my partner along. Yeah, really enjoyed it. So we're going to keep it moving, though. This is one of their top singles from 2024. This is The Feminine Urge. And going to follow it up, they do a Call Me, a little Blondie cover for you. All right, let's keep it moving. 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
1: 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Oh, good. 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

Yes, that right there was Portrait of a Dead Girl from The Last Dinner Party. This set was recorded live in the Netherlands back in June last year for Pink Pop. All right, what do we got coming up next? Okay, we've got Second Best coming up, also a track by the name of Mirror, and one of their latest singles, Big Dog. 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All right, well, I hope you're enjoying the show. Yeah, it's a great set, but let's keep it moving. This is The Last Dinner Party for your Wednesdays from The Wireless, and we're going to keep it moving with Second Best.

right. We're just about to wrap it up. I hope you've enjoyed today's show. It has been Wednesdays from the Wireless, and you've been listening to a live set recorded in June last year over in the Netherlands by British act The Last Dinner Party. And I'm going to leave you with this one here. This is a track of theirs called The Killer. And then we're going to wrap up today's show with the single that kicked it all off for this lot. And that is Nothing Matters. So, yeah, I hope you've enjoyed today's show. Just great epic ballads. If you ever get a chance to see them, I believe they're coming back to town maybe this year. So, hey, if you get the chance, check them out. They're great. You know, just a really great rock group. I don't know what else I can say. All right, you mob, we're going to keep it moving. Stay cool and deadly out there, and we'll catch us next time. Yow!

0: I don't care how good it sounds. You can't go and chuck your undies around the office like that.
1: Yes, that's right, you mob. Keep your undies to yourself, please. We don't need to get HR involved.

0: Hello, I'm Jefferson Shaw. The opposition has reiterated a pledge to slash migration to align population growth with housing supply. Shadow Housing Minister Andrew Bragg has addressed the National Press Club. He argues the annual net migration rate should be lowered to around 180,000, close to half the current levels. Senator Bragg claims this target will allow more Australians to own their own home.
1: This reduction can be achieved by getting the requisite skill changes the industry needs, by having modest reductions in international students, working holiday makers, and some unskilled workers.
0: The federal government has been referred to the National Anti-Corruption Commission over the development of its gambling reforms. Labor is seeking to restrict the number of betting commercials broadcast on TV, radio and online. Independent MP Andrew Wilkie claims donations and gifts from the private sector may have improperly swayed the policy in favour of gambling companies. A solicitor from the New South Wales North has been charged with using a 3D printer to make guns. Police will allege the 32-year-old man had a number of guns inside his Moree home, along with a 3D printer and blueprints at his workplace nearby. Women with young children are being invited to take part in research designed to reduce reliance on alcohol to treat anxiety. A study by the University of Sydney has found more than half of new mothers are at risk of an anxiety disorder. The Matilda Centre's Dr. Katrina Pryor says when she became a mother herself, she discovered alcohol is a common coping mechanism.
2: And one of the things that they really put forward that they wanted was something that is almost hands-free. So the program has an audio style podcast in there so mums can learn tips and tricks, evidence-based ways of managing their anxiety and drinking.
0: The corporate watchdog is warning potential investors against dealing with an unlicensed company suspected of being fraudulent. ASIC has received several reports from investors who say they've been unable to withdraw funds from YepBit and YepBit Exchange. And Victorian doctors have been forced to postpone a strike plan for tomorrow after government lawyers stepped in. The state's doctors were due to walk off the job for 3.5 hours from hospitals, including the Royal Melbourne, the Royal Children's and the Royal Women's, as part of ongoing fight over pay and conditions. But lawyers have raised concerns about a technicality on their paperwork for industrial action. Checking sport, Victorian fast bowler Scott Boland has been left out of Australia's 11 for the first test against Bangladesh. Boland overlooked in favour of Josh Hazlewood for the match in Darwin starting tomorrow. St Kilda coach Ross Lyon is throwing his support behind assistant Corey Enright for the Carlton job. It comes after Blues interim coach Josh Fraser told the club he's interested in the full-time role. And Melbourne has declared interest in hosting the 2028 NRL Grand Final. That's the latest. I'm Jefferson Shaw.
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G'day, I'm Philip Adams and I prattle away on Radio National, a program called Late Night Live, but there's a better radio station than ours. But look, if I get caught saying this, I'm in deep doo-doos, but 3KND is the best radio station in the universe. They listen to it in distant galaxies with the same enthusiasm that I do. Good on ya, 3KND.

0: Hello, I'm Jefferson Shaw. Bondi shooting hero Ahmed Al-Ahmed has declared he's free after police withdrew domestic violence charges against him. The 44-year-old always maintained his innocence after being charged with assault and stalking offences over an incident involving his father in March. Speaking outside court, Mr. Ahmed's lawyer, Ahmed Saker, says today's result is a great outcome.
1: My client was entitled to the presumption of innocence. That innocence is maintained today by virtue of these proceedings. They have been dropped. His innocence is continued. His dignity is preserved. And we look forward to what Mr. Al-Ahmed has next.
0: The Prime Minister is continuing to reject calls to apologise to his female Japanese counterpart over comments he made on a podcast. Anthony Albanese made a gesture in front of his chest while discussing melons he was gifted by Sanae Takeuchi. The opposition has again used question time to try and elicit an apology from the PM, but Mr. Albanese has instead told Parliament Australia and Japan are close friends.
2: We take our relationship seriously, including our regular engagement with Japan. And that is why we will always put the national interest first, and we continue to do so.
0: A new minimum standard for Australia's on-demand food delivery workers will come into effect next week. The rules introduce a minimum pay standard, personal accident insurance, and clearer ways to resolve disputes. The framework aims to improve protections, maintain worker flexibility, and was developed following collaboration between the Transport Workers Union, Uber Eats, and DoorDash. New South Wales police say the arrest of a man in the state's north is a strong warning to the community that all 3D printed weapons are illegal. Detectives searched a home and an office in Moree, where the 32-year-old works as a solicitor. Detective Superintendent John Watson says a 3D printer, blueprints and multiple weapons were seized.
3: Two weapons were conventional firearms meaning traditional firearms, by legitimate manufacturers. Other firearms at the location were made privately. They were non-conventional firearms, so privately made firearms.
0: And overseas, Donald Trump is facing backlash for using a plane loaded with journalists as a decoy following a threat to his life. Officials secretly transferred the US president into a catering truck off Air Force One before sending the jet to Britain. Checking sport, Geelong coach Chris Scott insists he doesn't know why Jake Colajasny is unavailable to play this week. Colajasny hasn't trained since he was identified as the player at the centre of the concussion waiver scandal. And Victorian fast bowler Scott Boland has been left out of Australia's 11 for the first test against Bangladesh. Boland overlooked in favour of Josh Hazlewood for the match in Darwin starting tomorrow morning. That's the latest. I'm Jefferson Shaw.

0: They're in a hurry. Must be 4 o'clock.
1: You know what that means.
0: It's time to drive home
1: on 3K&D.
0: Cool and deadly.
1: Yes, that's right, listeners. Stop looking. Stop looking. He's back. It is time for the drive home with Joshy. That's me. Ah, hope you didn't miss me too much. I laid up with a lurgy there. But yeah, on the mend, and hey, it's a brand new day. So glad to be back. And we're going to get straight into the tunes. Bit of a miserable day this morning. Nice 15, sun's still shining. And you know what they say? Sometimes that's just life. Let's get into the tunes. This is Desiree with Life. Chat to you shortly on the drive home.

Yes, never forget it. It is cool, it is deadly, and it is yours. All right, 4:10 on the rocket clock. You are tuned in to the drive home with Joshy. That's me. He's back. He's black and he's ready to attack. Nah, more like he's always slack. All right. Nice cruisy one today. Take it easy. Kicked off the show with Desiree's Life. Gee, she's a wild woman, eh? Bungee jumping, she don't care. Whew. You want to settle down there, sis? And Super Organism just there with Something for Your Mind. Now, what do we got? I got some UB40, some Jess Mowboy, that new one from... See, now, I don't know if I'm pronouncing this Chanel Lauren or Chanel Lauren or Channel Lauren. You know, I'm going to call her Chanel Lauren for now. Now, speaking of UB40, I was just reading up here. They're going to be coming to town next year, May 20. They're doing the Unstoppable Tour, a celebration of 50 years in music. Now, as a huge fan of UB40, I naturally got excited. And I looked into it a bit further, though, because, see, I've been stitched up by these mob before. They tell you UB40's coming, and you only get UB20. They bring the wrong brother. Ali Campbell, that's the main man. The vocalist, yeah, for all their great hits. But as far as I could see, now don't quote me on this, I just had a brief look, but I don't see him in the lineup. So, I don't know, just my opinion. Why would I go to UB40 if it's not the main bloke? Anywho, no good talking about it. Let's put some on now. You're on the drive home with Joshy. Let's take it easy on them roads. They're still a bit wet. And be patient with each other and try and keep it cool and deadly.

Yes, the Young Divas there. Well, not the Young Divas, just Young Divas. This Time I Know It's For Real. 20 years ago that one came out. And, of course, if you knew, if you know, you know. I mean, I didn't know. I just found out today. The original was done by the incredible Donna Summer back in 1989. I would have been just big enough to be a nuisance by that stage in 89. All right, now, we're not going to go as far back as 89, but we will step a bit further back than 2006. Going to kick it off, 1999, Midnight Vultures, Beck and his track Sex Laws. Great tune, one of my favourites. And then going to throw it back to 97, one I have not heard in ages. Great film clip too, and that'll be Daft Punk and their track Defunk off the 97 Homework album. But yeah, what have we got? 4:26. The sun is still shining. Oh, clouds are rolling in. But hey, like I said, nice cruisy one today. Hope you're enjoying it so far. Let's get back into the tunes. This is Beck with Sex Laws, and you're on the drive home with Joshy. Let's keep it cool and deadly.

Hi, my name is Ariana. You're listening to 3K and Deep. Cool and deadly.

Oh, isn't that just a sweet little song? So easy to fall in love with me from Olivia Dean there. We had Daft Punk in the middle there with Defunk. And note to self, I'll definitely get the radio edit next time. Slipped me ear that that was almost a 6-minute song. And whilst I enjoyed it, it probably confused a few ears out there wondering, when does it end? And we had Beck at the top with Sex Laws. Now, it seems a bit of country starting to trickle its way into my playlist. I chucked Rage on last night while I was doing my evening exercises. Another great place to just find music, you know. What is it? iView? ABC iView? Go to Rage, watch the latest one. It's where I get a lot of my music that I play for you guys on it, you know. Like this one, for instance, it's an American guy, calls himself Shaboozy, Shaboozey, and he's teamed up with Leon Bridges on this track. It's called Burn It Down, off his album, what was it called? The Outlaw, Cherry Lee and Other Western Tales. Yeah, it's a sort of, what did you call it? It's like country, Americana mixed with hip-hop. It was a good sound. So I hope you enjoy it. And of course, if I'm going to be playing some country, I'm chucking on that Choose a Texas from Ella Lang. Some old Mervs sandwiched in the middle there. And we'll see how much time we got before the news. All right, let's keep it moving. This is Shaboozey featuring Leon Bridges, Burn It Down.

0: Hey, Bob, this is too juicy. Listen to 3KND, too cool, too deadly.
1: Yes, thank you, too juicy. You know what I always say? No such thing as too juicy. All right, now we just had Ella Lang in there. I tell you what, there's something about that twang of that guitar. It just tickles my memory. It's like it's reminding me of something, but it's just not getting me there, you know? I had Shaboozy at the top there with Leon Bridges. What did you think of that one? I don't mind it. Burn It Down, that one is. And in the middle, Old Mervs, Don't Go. Now, believe it or not, that's just two lads making all that noise, David and Henry. And they're on tour. They're going to be in town from, what are they, 9th of October, Friday the 9th at the Forum. Yeah, I might see if I can squeeze that one in. I'm pretty sure I'm going to be away, though. Anyway, we'll see how we go. I'm going to leave you with Black Sorrows and an absolute favourite of mine, Harley and Rose, and then Thelma Plum's going to get us to the 5 o'clock news. All right, you mob, stick around, and I'll talk to you after the break.

0: Hello, I'm Jefferson Shaw. A legal battle between singer Guy Sebastian and his former manager is finally over, with the pair agreeing to settle out of court after almost 9 years. Titus Day was jailed for embezzling money from the former Australian Idol winner in 2022, before he was later freed on appeal. In a new statement, Mr. Day has acknowledged he failed to pay Mr. Sebastian everything he was owed. Bondi terror attack hero Ahmed Al-Ahmed has welcomed the withdrawal of assault and intimidation charges laid against him in June. The 44-year-old had been accused of assaulting his father in March and has always maintained his innocence. Nine's Hayley Francis was in court for the decision. She says the charges have been dropped on one condition.
1: On the condition, an AVO is in place for the protection of his dad for 12 months. Ahmed's lawyer, though, did stress that agreeing to the terms of that AVO is not an admission that Ahmed did anything wrong.
0: The opposition has flagged a net migration target of 180,000 people a year. The figure links overseas arrivals to housing completions. The coalition argues changes to the migration system are needed as the country's infrastructure struggles to cope. Visas for international students, working holidaymakers, and unskilled workers would be reduced. An estimated 5,000 little or fairy penguins will be vaccinated against H5 bird flu in Victoria at St Kilda and Phillip Island. Each bird will need to be caught twice to receive two doses. National Farmers Federation President Hamish McIntyre says there are alternatives to catching and jabbing thousands of birds.
2: So there are options to put it through water and feed the rations that we feed our birds. So that's a new area, but we are guided by our own family farm situation by Inghams, who actually own the birds, how they want to do it. So it's a complex space.
0: A long-term study shows adults who do both aerobic and muscle-strengthening exercises are less likely to develop chronic illness. Australian researchers have tracked 8,000 adults over a period of 8 years. And Pope Leo says he's deeply saddened by the widespread devastation of a powerful earthquake that struck Colombia, killing at least 224 people. The Vatican says the pontiff is praying for the quick recovery of those injured in the 7.4 magnitude quake. Checking sport, Geelong coach Chris Scott insists he doesn't know why Jake Colajasny is unavailable to play this week. Colajasny hasn't trained since he was identified as the player at the centre of the concussion waiver scandal. Australia has locked in its 11 for the first test against Bangladesh, starting in Darwin tomorrow. Josh Hazlewood has been picked ahead of fellow fast bowler Scott Boland. And the Broncos have signed Melbourne Storm forward Sean Bloor on a 2-year deal. That's the latest. I'm Jefferson Shaw.
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0: 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All right, entering the second hour. You got me till 6 o'clock. Yeah, on the drive home with Joshy. Hope you're enjoying the show so far. Second hour is going to be just a cruisy one as well. Like I said, I've been off laid up crook for a couple of days, so I'm just taking it easy. And this first song I got to kick off the next hour, when it was first released back in 1972 by Carly Simon. Nobody knew who the heck the song was about. Apparently it was about three fellas, she said, one of them being Warren Beatty. Name sounds familiar, apparently an actor from around that time. But, you know, you didn't want to be get caught saying, oh, it's definitely about me. Who else would she be talking about? Because that'd be weird. And it would just prove her point. Chocolate Starfish covered it in 94. Now, that song I'm talking about is You're So Vain. And, yes, this is Chocolate Starfish and their version. I've got some Alice Skye coming up and King Stingray as well. Stick around and, yeah, we'll see where we go. As always, take it easy on the roads. Maybe chuck your lights on, eh? It's getting a bit dark out there. Be patient with each other. And as always, keep it cool and deadly, eh? Oh.
1: Who's there?
0: Look out.
1: You walked in to the party like you were walking into a yacht. Your hat.

King Stingray there, Milkomana. And we had, what do we got? We kicked over? Not yet. No, but we kicked off the second hour with Chocolate Starfish. I would have loved to have been in the room when they discussed their band name, but, yeah, you know, that's history now. And that track was You're So Vain, covering the 1972 track by Carly Simon. Crossed out my notes before I was finished with them. And we had Grand Ideas from Alice Skye. Oh, I loved that song when it came out, eh? It's just a, I don't know, fun sentiment. Fun sentiment? I don't know. It makes my ears do nice things. All right, got some Stone Temple Pilot coming up next. Now, I really wanted to put on Plush because that's a favourite of mine. But I thought, no, I've already put you through a 5 minute plus song today. So I'm going to keep it moving with Interstate Love Song. Got the Zed's Dead remix of Breathe from The Prodigy and a bit of Stardust to soothe things down after that one. All right, let's keep it moving. You're on the drive home with Joshy. Let's keep it cool and deadly. 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
2: Oh, somebody keep that man away from the freezer. Again. All right. We just had Music Sounds Better there from Stardust. Give us a bit of a break after the Prodigy there. All right. Now, gonna throw in some black hip-hop here, and that's B-L-A-K. Don't you forget it. Gonna kick it off. Well, I got Barker in the middle with Fight For Me. That one's featuring Electric Fields. Got the latest one from Capes. I'll tell you more about that after it plays out. But the first one I'm going to chuck on, this one features Alice Skye. I played a song of hers at the start of the hour. And this is from the artist Ziggy Ramo. And it's Sugar-Coated Lies. And, hey, when I first heard it, when it first came out, definitely caught my ears because he's talking about, he's talking about Sassy Islander, trauma and blackbirding and all that. And I've got Sassy Islander heritage. My mob go all the way back to Tanner Island. And, yeah, it was just great to, I hadn't heard any Sassy Islander mob on the airways or just in general making music, you know. I'm sure they're making music, but you know what I mean. So it was, great for me to hear. So, this is Ziggy Ramo with Alice Skye and Sugar-Coated Lies. Language warning on this one. All right, you mob, just hit 5:32. No, it's 5:30.

0: dance around it.
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0: dance around it. 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

three. This lad just don't miss. Yes, that's the latest one from Capes. The Deadly Lad from WA had Fluent and JJ Vacant featuring on that one. And that is his latest single, going to be on his album Bunabar Baby, coming out this Friday, August 14th. And I'll remind you again, he's going to be in town at the end of the month. 29th, that's a Saturday, I believe. Yes, it's a Saturday. I'm going to be there. And I'm thinking I might have to get a couple more tickets if he keeps putting out all these bloody heaters. And that's at a bar open in Fitzroy. So, hey, get along if you can. The tickets aren't too expensive. I think they're about $30 or something. So quite reasonable for live music nowadays. And, yes, that's Capes. And, oh, it's going to be a man show. All right, going to mix it up a little bit. Just chill things out before we get to the end of the hour. Got some George Ezra right now with Budapest. Kait with her beautiful track, Miss Shiny. And then if you missed Wednesday from The Wireless today, the latest single from The Last Dinner Party, Big Dog. All right, let's keep it moving, you mob.

Yes, the latest single there from The Last Dinner Party, Big Dog. Had Kate in there with Miss Shiny and George Ezra at the top with Budapest. Ooga. Something like that. All right, it's time for me to hit the road, you lot. I hope you enjoyed the show today. Pretty cash one. What do we got? Thursday tomorrow. And we'll see what the day brings. I'm going to leave you with Methyl Ethyl and Scream Hole and then William Devon. Just going to remind us all to just be thankful. All right, you mob, you've been listening to The Drive Home with Joshy here at 3K&D. Keep it cool and deadly out there, and I'll catch us all tomorrow. Yawop!

0: Hello, I'm Jevison Shaw. Guy Sebastian says he's pleased a long-running federal court dispute with former manager Titus Day has been resolved, with the pair settling out of court. Mr. Day has acknowledged he failed to correctly pay the singer and admits he made a number of regrettable decisions with painful consequences. He was convicted of embezzling money from Guy Sebastian in 2022 before being freed on appeal. The Prime Minister has dismissed suggestions his office leaked a confidential note between Canberra and Tokyo. Appearing on a podcast, Anthony Albanese discussed melons he was gifted by his Japanese counterpart while gesturing at his chest. The opposition has asked the AFP to investigate how a diplomatic cable discussing those comments was leaked to the media, but Mr. Albanese has told Parliament the Coalition is only pursuing the issue for political gain.
1: I note that in a political stunt, from the opposition, they have referred matters to the AFP. The AFP is, of course, completely independent of the government, and they'll undertake their work.
0: Experts are pushing for more allergy data to be included in the census to help shape policy and care for those living with allergies. The National Allergy Council says allergic disease is one of the fastest growing chronic conditions in Australia. Chief Executive Dr. Sandra Vale says adding more specific questions to the census would provide allergy data on every single Australian,
2: which helps us then to get a better understanding of the prevalence of allergy, but also if there are particular areas where allergy is more common.
0: Rescue crews in Western Columbia are desperately searching for survivors following a 7.4 magnitude earthquake. More than 250 people have been killed after apartment blocks, schools and health centres collapsed across the region. Aussie Lisa Richards, who's lived in the country for a decade, says it took time for the true scale of the disaster to sink in.
3: The neighbours screaming, people yelling, and then it finally stopped. And then it came about an hour later, you started to realise that actually all these buildings had collapsed and people were trapped. And that was when it sunk in how bad it really was.
0: And the Commonwealth Bank says loan applications have slumped 15% since the May budget. Australia's biggest lender has posted a full-year profit of $10.9 billion. The bank admits the country will face challenging conditions, but believes the economy is still resilient. Checking sport, Fremantle coach Justin Longmuir admits he's not surprised to hear his captain, Alex Pearce, will turn down any approach from the Tasmanian Devils to skipper the league's newest club. Pearce, who grew up in Tasmania, has long been seen as a target for the Devils following his success leading the Dockers. Cats coach Chris Scott claims he's not exactly sure why Jake Colajasny is unavailable for selection this week. And Josh Hazlewood has been picked ahead of Scott Boland for Australia's first test against Bangladesh in Darwin. That's the latest. I'm Jevison Shaw.
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0: Hello, I'm Jefferson Shaw. The opposition is continuing to pressure the Prime Minister to apologise to his Japanese counterpart. Speaking on a podcast, Anthony Albanese gestured in front of his chest while discussing melons he was gifted by Sanai Takeuchi. Mr. Albanese has refused to say sorry for the comments. Liberal leader Angus Taylor has told Parliament he should change his tune.
1: Now he embarrasses us by refusing to apologise to the Prime Minister of Japan. Why won't the Prime Minister stop treating us like fools, man up, and say sorry to the Prime Minister of Japan?
0: The Albanese government says linking migration levels to the housing supply is flawed. The opposition has flagged a net migration rate of 180,000 people a year, with the target linked to housing availability. The cap is higher than One Nation's 130,000, but lower than Labour's 225,000. Housing Minister Claire O'Neill argues the coalition hasn't done its homework.
2: Anyone who's saying that we can resolve a 40-year-old housing crisis through migration is absolutely wrong. Of course, it's a piece of the puzzle, but the truth is the Liberals haven't had a sensible thing to say about housing for about 20 years now, and I don't think that's going to change today.
0: A man's been arrested after assaulting four people in a Brisbane supermarket. He was held to the ground by customers until police arrived. Singer Guy Sebastian and his former manager have settled a dispute over money after almost a decade. Titus Day was jailed for embezzling money from the singer in 2022 before being freed on appeal. He has now acknowledged he failed to pay Guy Sebastian what he was owed. This year's census has sparked a fresh campaign to include more specific allergy data in the national survey. Experts say having information from every Australian would provide insight on how prevalent certain allergies are and whether they're more common in particular areas. National Allergy Council Chief Executive Dr. Sandra Vale says good data is vital to having a proper understanding of the problem.
3: So that we can actually prioritise policies and planning and resource allocation that, you know, can lead to better prevention and treatments and care and support as well for people living with allergic disease.
0: And briefly, Bondi terror attack hero Ahmed Al-Ahmed has declared himself a free man after domestic violence charges against him were dropped. Checking sport, Cats coach Chris Scott claims he can't speculate on whether Jake Colajasny will play for the club again after he was made unavailable for selection this week. The 32-year-old Premiership player skipped training again today after being identified as the player who signed a secret concussion waiver. And Victorian fast bowler Scott Boland has lost his spot in the Australian Test team. Boland overlooked in favour of Josh Hazlewood for the first test against Bangladesh. That's the latest. I'm Jefferson Shaw. We'll be right back.

0: Okay, we're from the Masters Apprentices, 1965 Masters Apprentices. 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
1: Cool and deadly.

0: Hello, I'm Jevison Shaw. Guy Sebastian says he's pleased a long-running federal court dispute with former manager Titus Day has been resolved, with the pair settling out of court. Mr. Day has acknowledged he failed to correctly pay the singer and admits he made a number of regrettable decisions with painful consequences. He was convicted of embezzling money from Guy Sebastian in 2022 before being freed on appeal. The Prime Minister has dismissed suggestions his office leaked a confidential note between Canberra and Tokyo. Appearing on a podcast, Anthony Albanese discussed melons he was gifted by his Japanese counterpart while gesturing at his chest. The opposition has asked the AFP to investigate how a diplomatic cable discussing those comments was leaked to the media, but Mr. Albanese has told Parliament the coalition is only pursuing the issue for political gain.
1: I note that in a political stunt, from the opposition, they have referred matters to the AFP. The AFP is, of course, completely independent of the government, and they'll undertake their work.
0: Experts are pushing for more allergy data to be included in the census to help shape policy and care for those living with allergies. The National Allergy Council says allergic disease is one of the fastest growing chronic conditions in Australia. Chief Executive Dr. Sandra Vale says adding more specific questions to the census would provide allergy data on every single Australian,
2: which helps us then to get a better understanding of the prevalence of allergy, but also if there are particular areas where allergy is more common.
0: Rescue crews in Western Columbia are desperately searching for survivors following a 7.4 magnitude earthquake. More than 250 people have been killed after apartment blocks, schools and health centres collapsed across the region. Aussie Lisa Richards, who's lived in the country for a decade, says it took time for the true scale of the disaster to sink in.
3: Her neighbours screaming, people yelling, and then it finally stopped. And then it came about an hour later, you started to realise that actually all these buildings had collapsed and people were trapped. And that was when it sunk in how bad it really was.
0: And the Commonwealth Bank says loan applications have slumped 15% since the May budget. Australia's biggest lender has posted a full-year profit of $10.9 billion. The bank admits the country will face challenging conditions, but believes the economy is still resilient. Checking sport, Fremantle coach Justin Longmuir admits he's not surprised to hear his captain, Alex Pearce, will turn down any approach from the Tasmanian Devils to skipper the league's newest club. Pearce, who grew up in Tasmania, has long been seen as a target for the Devils following his success leading the Dockers. Cats coach Chris Scott claims he's not exactly sure why Jake Colajasny is unavailable for selection this week. And Josh Hazlewood has been picked ahead of Scott Boland for Australia's first test against Bangladesh in Darwin. That's the latest. I'm Jevison Shaw.

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1: KND. You're my mom.

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I love Mary G. She's fantastic. Isn't she great? I reckon she's going to go a long way.

Yep, I love my Mary G. I gotta listen in every Wednesday for a good laugh, good music, and believe it or not, I learn something every week. You listen to Mary G. right across the country. What do y'all?

Hello, my name is John Cooper from Beagle Bay. Remember, you take a little bit of black and a little bit of white. You mix it all up, and what do you get? You get a very smooth chocolate. And by God, you get very smooth chocolate. That's what I am, all the way from Beagle Bay.

What now, you lot there? This is the Mary Yee Show, and my name is Kathy Watson. I hope you guys have a good night and enjoy her program, Peckham and Australia Wide.

Hello, this is Mac Jensen saying hello to all the Ballooner gang. You're listening to Mary G, the big black queen of the Kimberley. What are you?

0: Let's go. New juice for PM. New juice for PM. Juice.
1: There you go. See that? These people are dead set. Watch them, mate. Listen to this. This is from the FEMA.
0: Yeah.

Yes, there you go there, mind you. Men, men, men. Yes, Kathy Watson, all about men, men, men. What a yow. And of course, that beautiful song there by me, Mary D, mind you. And of course, you wouldn't believe it, one of my darlings come visit me tonight. Yes, Patrick Cox, mind you. And he told my laddie to sit in the car while he come and talk to me. What a yow. Well, we had something going a long time ago, but, you know, even take off with my laddie and my juice wasn't sweet enough, so never mind. Someday, someday, someday we might get back together, mind you. And you know what? I always, always, always wonder. Yes, I always wonder. Do you wonder?

0: yes, there you go there. Footprints there with I Wonder, mind you. And I wonder because guess who just walked in the door, mind you? The Reverend Patrick Cox. Hello, darling.
1: How you going there, Mary?
0: You've been dodging from me or what?
1: I've been busy working.
0: Don't tell Malati jealousy.
1: This old generation keep me really busy.
0: No, I don't believe
1: that. More time to scratch himself.
0: I don't believe that. I reckon Malati don't like you hanging around me.
1: And that too.
0: Yeah? I knew it. I know how Malati is. The cheeky kind, you know? Yeah.
1: Them Rissup stories scare her.
0: Well, Burbukun stories are even more scary. Anyway. What's been happening? What's the latest?
1: Nothing, country music? Yeah, 10-year anniversary on the 18th of September coming up. So, yeah, you can't believe it. It's been 10 years running.
0: It flies, doesn't it?
1: Yeah.
0: God,
1: so, come on down to the Gimme Gimme Club on the 18th of September, Friday.
0: Yeah.
1: Come and join us, celebrate our 10-year anniversary.
0: Why don't you invite Mark and all that?
1: Oh, no, I'm inviting them. People ask for them.
0: Don't tell them.
1: They lose hope when they're not around, you know?
0: Aye.
1: Yeah, and Greg.
0: Well, he lying man, too, you know.
1: Yeah.
0: He learned from you how to tell a lie, you know.
1: Yeah.
0: Anyway, now, when are you going to finish this album?
1: I got no time, that's what I say.
0: You only got to come and sing.
1: I know. You just got to make time, Mary.
0: 2 songs a day.
1: You scare me when I come here.
0: What for? You don't like me in the pool?
1: Come with something else.
0: Every time you come here, I jump in the pool with my G-string.
1: I know, that's what scares me.
0: Scare you? Sure you get scared?
1: Yeah.
0: Or you just can't control your emotions?
1: Can't control it.
0: Aye. Yeah. Well, there you go, mind you. Yeah. But it'd be good when the album is finished. I'll play a song from that album. But what else been happening musically?
1: Not much.
0: How's the girls going?
1: Girls, yeah, going good. I think Jara plays on the 4th of September at Divers Tavern.
0: Oh, she's moving up.
1: Yeah, she's going to play there.
0: So she should too.
1: Mm.
0: Yeah, she was going to sing for Footprint, but he didn't get frightened for them.
1: Yeah, I don't know.
0: He reckon too serious to mop.
1: I know. Nobody smile, he reckon.
0: You never smile, you're rehearsing.
1: I know, but still.
0: You smile when you're playing live.
1: Yeah. Well, you've got to rehearse and smile in the rehearsal. So when you go live, you smile. Then.
0: Oh, well, Buxy's always smiling anyway. You don't stop smiling, that man. Yeah. And Stolen Generation, how's that going?
1: Yeah, good, great. Yeah, so we got a portraits coming up.
0: Yep,
1: the new ones for this year.
0: And what's that about?
1: The portrait exhibition. So we take photos of Kimberley Stolen Generation people who've been kids who've been taken away and sent to missions, you know, dormitories and all that stuff.
0: Institutions. Yeah.
1: And every year we try and do 50 portraits, and we got one coming up this year.
0: This is now the 200th.
1: The 201, yeah.
0: Yeah. Yep. My God.
1: So it was fourth all up. So.
0: And all the old ones will be up on the big screen, I believe.
1: Yep.
0: Yeah,
1: so we'll have the digital one screening. And the new ones just hanging up around.
0: So when all families to come along and support?
1: Yeah. I think the Monday is the invitation to the participants or the ones who's being showcased, and they invite the family to come along to that. And Tuesday to the Friday, it's open to the public. Then.
0: Oh, the whole week?
1: Yeah, all week. Yeah.
0: Oh,
1: yeah. So the flyers will come out soon, but I'm being a little bit ahead.
0: Well, I'll probably go.
1: You shouldn't ask me that until the flyers come out, you know?
0: Yeah, you know why? Because...
1: We try to ask you to maybe play some songs, but you charge too much, so.
0: Who, me?
1: Yeah.
0: No, they're going to sling me for Angelo.
1: It must be.
0: Yeah. Angelo and Bugsy take over, no?
1: I know.
0: Can't
1: go anywhere when you go play. No room, only Angelo playing here.
0: Only Angelo.
1: We don't know about locals.
0: And all these songs. Yeah. And Angelo say, I'm a local too.
1: Yeah, he is now.
0: He's local, I don't know about local. Yeah, but anyway. And the portraits, it's a celebration of people that, like you say, was institutionalized and stuff like that.
1: Yeah.
0: But it's not fully Stolen Generation, but all those other acts or things that remove people from family and country and language and everything like that.
1: Yeah.
0: So, that's one thing good about Stolen Generation, includes everybody.
1: Yes.
0: You know, not just one-sided. And Stolen Generation people lost their language, their country, their law, their everything.
1: Mm.
0: And other people got institutionalized for various reasons, you know?
1: Yeah.
0: But regardless, at the end of the day, we're all blackfellas.
1: Yep.
0: And we're going to look after each other, you know?
1: Come on down, and if any of your family members have been taken away, please come and see us, have a yarn to us. And
0: put your name forward and donate a photograph.
1: Yeah, grandparents, parents might have been taken away, you know, in the early days. Yeah, donate their photographs. Have them showcased next year, you know, hopefully.
0: Now, I'll ask you another question, if I may. How come you're good looking?
1: Niggle by water.
2: You sure? Or
1: yeah.
2: Niggle by mung juice.
1: Niggle by mung juice, yeah.
0: Oh, God. I mean, only niggle by people are mad, eh?
1: Yeah, proper.
0: How come? Is it from the altar wine, or?
1: Yeah, could have been.
0: Eh?
1: Yeah, could have been.
0: Father Francis and his altar wine?
1: Mm.
0: Yeah, well, there you go, mind you. What are you? Mm. And what about the band now? How's the band going?
1: Oh, which one?
0: Your band.
1: I don't have a band. Backyard country?
0: Yeah.
1: Yeah, no, we're just country music at the moment. That's it, we don't think.
0: It's backyard country.
1: Yeah, big brother Ginger, he's traveling too much, so he don't really
0: I
1: have
0: know,
1: time
0: he's
1: to,
0: on the
1: you
0: road.
1: Know, he's on the road, he's on the go, he's
0: got gone. Caravan and everything.
1: October heading back, heading up. But down south for 2 months, we won't see him, you know, till Christmas,
0: my
1: I guess.
0: God.
1: Yeah, so.
0: Oh, good on him, anyways.
1: Yeah, he didn't look back now, he's just gone forward.
0: Eh?
1: He's retired and just playing his music and gone forward, having a good life, I guess.
0: Yeah. That's Ginger Cox, mind you, in the, what's that famous song? Boy from Big Hill Bay.
1: That's him.
0: We'll play that later. But what about you now?
1: Me?
0: Yeah, you're going to finish this bloody album?
1: I'm going to try this
0: People
1: year.
0: People asking and asking, you know.
1: I know. I know. Yeah, I'm going to try to make time this year, so Christmas time.
0: Cathy Watson, you can launch that album.
1: Try and do them before Christmas, I guess, yeah.
0: Well, Cathy Watson, reckon you can launch it in my funeral. Can't be like, do they?
1: Yeah. Okay. I got to get, Mark's been busy too, so, you know, it's...
0: Well, we're all busy people, I guess.
1: Yeah, I'm telling you.
0: And what else?
1: Nothing much, yeah. Play a song, I guess.
0: Yeah. Okay. Well, can
1: You're
0: I play a song for you?
1: You're mesmerizing me, staring at me and talking.
0: I know. Well, that's the trick, see. Yeah.
1: Cardboard box.
0: What's that about? I've asked you before, but we get a lot of new listeners from all over the place.
1: Yeah. Just a song I wrote about a young fellow living on the streets there down in Perth when I used to be down there living. So, living in a cardboard box. Every time I'd pass that little corner thing, there it'd be. In the cardboard box thing, so I wrote a song about him, you know.
0: You give him money?
1: Huh?
0: You give him money?
1: You know, when blowers will look away when you do that kind of thing. People coming for us.
0: True.
1: Well, Kimberly Mob anyway.
0: Yeah, without looking at something else.
1: Yeah.
0: I'll probably, then I'll say after, I'll probably usually give him money.
1: Yeah.
0: But too late.
1: Too late.
0: Go on.
1: They can't take bus already.
0: Well, here's the song. Patrick Cox, mind you, everybody. Live in the studio singing Cardboard Box. Good song.

0: Yes, there you go there, mind you. And, of course, Patrick Cox there, who just walked in, had a bit of a chat, played the song, and he walked straight back out. Cathy, what am I going to do?
1: I don't know. I can force him.
0: Force him? Who talk about forcing him?
1: You main one. Oh. Hi, listeners. How are you guys? It's me, Cathy Watson.
0: Oh, you're on the page now. Oh, you got big lips, eh? Are you when you put them up to the water like
1: I'm
0: that?
1: I'm thirsty.
0: Oh, well. Anyway, here's the song for you. Mr. Francis Cox.
1: Well, yum, yum, Paula.
0: Picture in a frame.
1: Going to Janet Cox, Dina, and Kay and Simon.

0: Oh, yes, Kelly.
1: Oh, honey, yum yum.
0: Oh, yum yum himself.
1: He's solid, boy. And that goes out to Janet Cox, Lena, and Simon and Kay.
0: He's about to marry me, you know.
1: Who?
0: Francis.
1: Aye, and how come?
0: I don't know, you got no ring.
1: Oh, well, I can't help him.
0: Aye?
1: I can't help you.
0: Well, you should talk to him. Tell him to go buy a ring.
1: I never see him probably for a while.
0: Yeah.
1: Hmm.
0: I haven't seen him.
1: Oh, true.
0: In Freilich Centre there.
1: Yeah, well, I haven't been for a while, you know. Too busy.
0: He was looking at me hard, goes. He thought I was an angel, you know.
1: Oh, Mark the Archangel, not Michael.
0: He's looking for wings.
1: Wings of a dove.
0: Among a song. Anyway, here's a bit of UB40, mind you, with a beautiful number. And I hope you like it.
1: What's the name of it?
0: It's called It's Not Gonna Play.
1: Oh, how come?
0: Because you talk too much.
1: No, I'm not talking too much.
0: Eh?
1: I am not talking too much.
0: You sure?
1: What for?
0: Well, where's it going?
1: I don't know. He fly away, you know?
0: He must have fly away.
1: You talked about wings.
0: Yeah. Well, let's try another one then. What do you reckon?
1: Yep.
0: And what have you been up to, Kathy?
1: Nothing, just busy with meetings and just home and getting a bit cold, so, and going out and do food drop-off for our people, you know?
0: Yeah.
1: Which is good. Another round-up tomorrow.
0: Of what?
1: Dropping off bread to countrymen, eh?
0: Oh, bread.
1: Yeah.
0: Was it good bread, fresh bread, not
1: fresh
0: stolen
1: bread? No, fresh bread from Coles. What wrong with you?
0: No, sometimes people give away stolen bread, you know?
1: No, nobody's stealing bread.
0: Ah, okay then. Well, here's UB40 anyway.
1: What's the name of the song?
0: I Got You, Babe.
1: All right. Well, Mary G, that's for you from a secret admirer.
0: Ah, thank you, darling.
1: Mm-hmm.
0: I was waiting for someone.
1: You never know. There's big mob there, you know?

0: Hello, I'm Jefferson Shaw. Guy Sebastian says he's pleased a long-running federal court dispute with former manager Titus Day has been resolved, with the pair settling out of court. Mr. Day has acknowledged he failed to correctly pay the singer and admits he made a number of regrettable decisions with painful consequences. He was convicted of embezzling money from Guy Sebastian in 2022 before being freed on appeal. The Prime Minister has dismissed suggestions his office leaked a confidential note between Canberra and Tokyo. Appearing on a podcast, Anthony Albanese discussed melons he was gifted by his Japanese counterpart while gesturing at his chest. The opposition has asked the AFP to investigate how a diplomatic cable discussing those comments was leaked to the media, but Mr. Albanese has told Parliament the coalition is only pursuing the issue for political gain.
1: I note that in a political stunt, from the opposition, they have referred matters to the AFP. The AFP is, of course, completely independent of the government, and they'll undertake their work.
0: Experts are pushing for more allergy data to be included in the census to help shape policy and care for those living with allergies. The National Allergy Council says allergic disease is one of the fastest growing chronic conditions in Australia. Chief Executive Dr. Sandra Vale says adding more specific questions to the census would provide allergy data on every single Australian,
2: which helps us then to get a better understanding of the prevalence of allergy, but also if there are particular areas where allergy is more common.
0: Rescue crews in Western Columbia are desperately searching for survivors following a 7.4 magnitude earthquake. More than 250 people have been killed after apartment blocks, schools and health centres collapsed across the region. Aussie Lisa Richards, who's lived in the country for a decade, says it took time for the true scale of the disaster to sink in.
3: Her neighbours screaming, people yelling, and then it finally stopped. And then it came about an hour later, you started to realise that actually all these buildings had collapsed and people were trapped. And that was when it sunk in how bad it really was.
0: And the Commonwealth Bank says loan applications have slumped 15% since the May budget. Australia's biggest lender has posted a full-year profit of $10.9 billion. The bank admits the country will face challenging conditions, but believes the economy is still resilient. Checking sport, Fremantle coach Justin Longmuir admits he's not surprised to hear his captain, Alex Pearce, will turn down any approach from the Tasmanian Devils to skipper the league's newest club. Pearce, who grew up in Tasmania, has long been seen as a target for the Devils following his success leading the Dockers. Cats coach Chris Scott claims he's not exactly sure why Jake Colajasny is unavailable for selection this week. And Josh Hazlewood has been picked ahead of Scott Boland for Australia's first test against Bangladesh in Darwin. That's the latest. I'm Jefferson Shaw.

thoughts more and more are distorted. I just pray I wake up in the morning. She ain't promised it all when we know this, but calling it quits is not in my calling. No, I don't need a penny to complete me, no. He should know. Let all of my elders and my teachers know. She is gold. Wonder has this always been my thesis? Oh, T would know. What is it?

Hello, this is Jason Tambling from the Mary River. That's where I'm from now. All right, you're listening to 3KND Cool and Deadly.

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0: Hello, I'm Jefferson Shaw. Guy Sebastian says he's pleased a long-running federal court dispute with former manager Titus Day has been resolved, with the pair settling out of court. Mr. Day has acknowledged he failed to correctly pay the singer and admits he made a number of regrettable decisions with painful consequences. He was convicted of embezzling money from Guy Sebastian in 2022 before being freed on appeal. The Prime Minister has dismissed suggestions his office leaked a confidential note between Canberra and Tokyo. Appearing on a podcast, Anthony Albanese discussed melons he was gifted by his Japanese counterpart while gesturing at his chest. The opposition has asked the AFP to investigate how a diplomatic cable discussing those comments was leaked to the media, but Mr. Albanese has told Parliament the coalition is only pursuing the issue for political gain.
1: I note that in a political stunt, from the opposition, they have referred matters to the AFP. The AFP is, of course, completely independent of the government, and they'll undertake their work.
0: Experts are pushing for more allergy data to be included in the census to help shape policy and care for those living with allergies. The National Allergy Council says allergic disease is one of the fastest growing chronic conditions in Australia. Chief Executive Dr. Sandra Vale says adding more specific questions to the census would provide allergy data on every single Australian,
2: which helps us then to get a better understanding of the prevalence of allergy, but also if there are particular areas where allergy is more common.
0: Rescue crews in Western Columbia are desperately searching for survivors following a 7.4 magnitude earthquake. More than 250 people have been killed after apartment blocks, schools and health centres collapsed across the region. Aussie Lisa Richards, who's lived in the country for a decade, says it took time for the true scale of the disaster to sink in.
3: Heard neighbours screaming, people yelling, and then it finally stopped. And then it came about an hour later, you started to realise that actually all these buildings had collapsed and people were trapped. And that was when it sunk in how bad it really was.
0: And the Commonwealth Bank says loan applications have slumped 15% since the May budget. Australia's biggest lender has posted a full-year profit of $10.9 billion. The bank admits the country will face challenging conditions, but believes the economy is still resilient. Checking sport, Fremantle coach Justin Longmuir admits he's not surprised to hear his captain, Alex Pearce, will turn down any approach from the Tasmanian Devils to skipper the league's newest club. Pearce, who grew up in Tasmania, has long been seen as a target for the Devils following his success leading the Dockers. Cats coach Chris Scott claims he's not exactly sure why Jake Colajasny is unavailable for selection this week. And Josh Hazlewood has been picked ahead of Scott Boland for Australia's first test against Bangladesh in Darwin. That's the latest. I'm Jefferson Shaw.

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1: A little message to the people who travel from many places and also the local communities. Don't drink and drive. Always wear your seatbelts at all times. 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
1: I want to keep it.

0: alone and it's collecting white moss. The genocide continues behind this tourist gloss. Redneck policing and it ain't no fairy floss. Ask Banana Joe, he didn't give a toss. And what's the point of a discrimination act when same-sex marriages are not government-backed? Deemed illegal, a bureaucratic fact. Left with no status, queer rights get hijacked by Christian principles that have no tact. Queer marriages are a sacred pact. Should be recognised and loved, not gender to be exact. His homophobic politicians need to be sacked.
1: They wanted the land. They wanted the profits. They wanted to starve us out and to kill us all. Now that didn't happen. We're here, all 400,000 of us.
0: Why do the frail, homeless, mentally ill have to suffer so much? Forced to stand still. Their life contains no lace or frill. Dealing with hardship, they learnt life skill. Locked in a prison cell, left with no will. Sedated on a government farm.

crack.

0: be what gives humans a right is my plea to torture and maim defenseless animals at speed. Consumerism is right, this you gotta heed. Well, I'm all about doing my daily deed. When it comes to caring for animal rights, I'm taking a lead. With my raps, I'm planting a conscious seed. From pain and torture, animals should be free.
1: Always was, always will be. Aboriginal land.

Now listen, boys. Uncle's got something to tell you about the blues. Now you can get the blues when you're 3 hours off the Cape and you run out of petrol or your dinghy springs a leak. But the worst kind of blues is the lovesick blues. I'll tell you what happened to me one time. So you never have to say,

0: So, boys, did you hear me?
1: Yes, Uncle.
0: Don't end up with the Seaman Dan blues. Take it steady, steady when it comes to romance. Don't get the TI blues either.

0: Hello, I'm Jefferson Shaw. Guy Sebastian says he's pleased a long-running federal court dispute with former manager Titus Day has been resolved, with the pair settling out of court. Mr. Day has acknowledged he failed to correctly pay the singer and admits he made a number of regrettable decisions with painful consequences. He was convicted of embezzling money from Guy Sebastian in 2022 before being freed on appeal. The Prime Minister has dismissed suggestions his office leaked a confidential note between Canberra and Tokyo. Appearing on a podcast, Anthony Albanese discussed melons he was gifted by his Japanese counterpart while gesturing at his chest. The opposition has asked the AFP to investigate how a diplomatic cable discussing those comments was leaked to the media, but Mr. Albanese has told Parliament the Coalition is only pursuing the issue for political gain.
1: I note that in a political stunt, from the opposition, they have referred matters to the AFP. The AFP is, of course, completely independent of the government, and they'll undertake their work.
0: Experts are pushing for more allergy data to be included in the census to help shape policy and care for those living with allergies. The National Allergy Council says allergic disease is one of the fastest growing chronic conditions in Australia. Chief Executive Dr. Sandra Vale says adding more specific questions to the census would provide allergy data on every single Australian,
2: which helps us then to get a better understanding of the prevalence of allergy, but also if there are particular areas where allergy is more common.
0: Rescue crews in Western Columbia are desperately searching for survivors following a 7.4 magnitude earthquake. More than 250 people have been killed after apartment blocks, schools and health centres collapsed across the region. Aussie Lisa Richards, who's lived in the country for a decade, says it took time for the true scale of the disaster to sink in.
3: Heard neighbours screaming, people yelling, and then it finally stopped. And then it came about an hour later, you started to realise that actually all these buildings had collapsed and people were trapped. And that was when it sunk in how bad it really was.
0: And the Commonwealth Bank says loan applications have slumped 15% since the May budget. Australia's biggest lender has posted a full-year profit of $10.9 billion. The bank admits the country will face challenging conditions, but believes the economy is still resilient. Checking sport, Fremantle coach Justin Longmuir admits he's not surprised to hear his captain, Alex Pearce, will turn down any approach from the Tasmanian Devils to skipper the league's newest club. Pearce, who grew up in Tasmania, has long been seen as a target for the Devils following his success leading the Dockers. Cats coach Chris Scott claims he's not exactly sure why Jake Colajasny is unavailable for selection this week, and Josh Hazlewood has been picked ahead of Scott Boland for Australia's first test against Bangladesh in Darwin. That's the latest. I'm Jefferson Shaw.

parents left me when I was quite young to battle my own canoe. 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They threw me in the saddle of a bucking horse. That's how I learned to ride. Yes, I'm tall, dark, and lean. Every place I've been, the white man calls me Jack. It's no crime, I'm not ashamed. I was born with my skin so black. When it comes to riding rough horses or working cattle, I'm mixed with the best. In the land where the crow flies backwards and the pelican builds his nest. Have I knocked about a lot of places in this land called the Great Outback? Many times I drove a herd of cattle along the Versville track. With the mosquitoes and flies they torment you, and the sun beating down so hot. You may think it's a hell of a place, but to me it means a lot. Yes, I'm tall, dark, and lean. Every place I've been, the white man calls me Jack. It's no crime, I'm not ashamed. I was born with my skin so black. When it comes to riding rough horses or working cattle, I'll mix it with the best. In the land where the crow flies backwards and the pelican builds his nest. Now they laugh in my face, they say I'm a disgrace, they say I got no sense. The white man took this country from me, he'd been fighting for it ever since. There's governments and presidents, they're arguing, every day they're trying to start a brawl. And if there's going to be a nuclear war, what's going to happen to us all? So I'll just linger on, when from this world I'm gone, this will be my last request. Bury me where the crow flies backwards and the pelican builds his nest. Yes, I'm tall, dark, and lean. Every place I've been, the white man calls me Jack. It's no crime, I'm not ashamed. I was born with my skin so black. But when it comes to riding rough horses or working cattle, I'd mix it with the best. In the land where the crow flies backwards and the pelican builds

0: Hi, this is Andy Alberts coming to you from 3KND, Cool and Deadly.
1: Just a general idea.
2: How do we start again? Oh, yeah.
3: One, two, one.

Cool and deadly.

0: Hello, I'm Jevison Shaw. Guy Sebastian says he's pleased a long-running federal court dispute with former manager Titus Day has been resolved, with the pair settling out of court. Mr. Day has acknowledged he failed to correctly pay the singer and admits he made a number of regrettable decisions with painful consequences. He was convicted of embezzling money from Guy Sebastian in 2022 before being freed on appeal. The Prime Minister has dismissed suggestions his office leaked a confidential note between Canberra and Tokyo. Appearing on a podcast, Anthony Albanese discussed melons he was gifted by his Japanese counterpart while gesturing at his chest. The opposition has asked the AFP to investigate how a diplomatic cable discussing those comments was leaked to the media, but Mr. Albanese has told Parliament the Coalition is only pursuing the issue for political gain.
1: I note that in a political stunt, from the opposition, they have referred matters to the AFP. The AFP is, of course, completely independent of the government, and they'll undertake their work.
0: Experts are pushing for more allergy data to be included in the census to help shape policy and care for those living with allergies. The National Allergy Council says allergic disease is one of the fastest growing chronic conditions in Australia. Chief Executive Dr. Sandra Vale says adding more specific questions to the census would provide allergy data on every single Australian,
2: which helps us then to get a better understanding of the prevalence of allergy, but also if there are particular areas where allergy is more common.
0: Rescue crews in Western Columbia are desperately searching for survivors following a 7.4 magnitude earthquake. More than 250 people have been killed after apartment blocks, schools and health centres collapsed across the region. Aussie Lisa Richards, who's lived in the country for a decade, says it took time for the true scale of the disaster to sink in.
3: The neighbours screaming, people yelling, and then it finally stopped. And then it came about an hour later, you started to realise that actually all these buildings had collapsed and people were trapped. And that was when it sunk in how bad it really was.
0: And the Commonwealth Bank says loan applications have slumped 15% since the May budget. Australia's biggest lender has posted a full-year profit of $10.9 billion. The bank admits the country will face challenging conditions, but believes the economy is still resilient. Checking sport, Fremantle coach Justin Longmuir admits he's not surprised to hear his captain, Alex Pearce, will turn down any approach from the Tasmanian Devils to skipper the league's newest club. Pearce, who grew up in Tasmania, has long been seen as a target for the Devils following his success leading the Dockers. Cats coach Chris Scott claims he's not exactly sure why Jake Colajasny is unavailable for selection this week. And Josh Hazlewood has been picked ahead of Scott Boland for Australia's first test against Bangladesh in Darwin. That's the latest. I'm Jevison Shaw. We'll be right back.

0: 1, 2, 3, go. 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
1: 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Check it out.
2: Yo, mind my.

Cause we still live in a time when the color of a person's skin can still be the sole cause of the trouble that person lands in. Because we still have fools with very loud voices who confuse living culture with lifestyle choices. Because this land has a whole lot of history it still needs to face up to.

Hello, I'm Jevison Shaw. Guy Sebastian says he's pleased a long-running federal court dispute with former manager Titus Day has been resolved, with the pair settling out of court. Mr. Day has acknowledged he failed to correctly pay the singer and admits he made a number of regrettable decisions with painful consequences. He was convicted of embezzling money from Guy Sebastian in 2022 before being freed on appeal. The Prime Minister has dismissed suggestions his office leaked a confidential note between Canberra and Tokyo. Appearing on a podcast, Anthony Albanese discussed melons he was gifted by his Japanese counterpart while gesturing at his chest. The opposition has asked the AFP to investigate how a

0: diplomatic cable discussing those comments was leaked to the media, but Mr. Albanese has told Parliament the Coalition is only pursuing the issue for political gain.
1: I note that in a political stunt from the opposition, they have referred matters to the AFP. The AFP is, of course, completely independent of the government, and they'll undertake their work.
0: Experts are pushing for more allergy data to be included in the census to help shape policy and care for those living with allergies. The National Allergy Council says allergic disease is one of the fastest growing chronic conditions in Australia. Chief Executive Dr. Sandra Vale says adding more specific questions to the census would provide allergy data on every single Australian,
2: which helps us then to get a better understanding of the prevalence of allergy, but also if there are particular areas where allergy is more common.
0: Rescue crews in Western Columbia are desperately searching for survivors following a 7.4 magnitude earthquake. More than 250 people have been killed after apartment blocks, schools and health centres collapsed across the region. Aussie Lisa Richards, who's lived in the country for a decade, says it took time for the true scale of the disaster to sink in.
3: Heard neighbours screaming, people yelling, and then it finally stopped. And then it came about an hour later, you started to realise that actually all these buildings had collapsed and people were trapped. And that was when it sunk in how bad it really was.
0: And the Commonwealth Bank says loan applications have slumped 15% since the May budget. Australia's biggest lender has posted a full-year profit of $10.9 billion. The bank admits the country will face challenging conditions, but believes the economy is still resilient. Checking sport, Fremantle coach Justin Longmuir admits he's not surprised to hear his captain, Alex Pearce, will turn down any approach from the Tasmanian Devils to skipper the league's newest club. Pearce, who grew up in Tasmania, has long been seen as a target for the Devils following his success leading the Dockers. Cats coach Chris Scott claims he's not exactly sure why Jake Colajasny is unavailable for selection this week. And Josh Hazlewood has been picked ahead of Scott Boland for Australia's first test against Bangladesh in Darwin. That's the latest. I'm Jefferson Shaw.

dark and alleys fires burn, linking to an ancient moon. Dreams live here, spirits fly underneath the streetlights. We are the warriors of our ancestors. In our blood flows the river of our people. This chain is not broken. The past is the present, and the present is the past.

moments are my biggest hero that I come across, you know. You come a long way, done a lot of hard work. It's like blood, sweat, and tears.

0: Hello, I'm Jefferson Shaw. Guy Sebastian says he's pleased a long-running federal court dispute with former manager Titus Day has been resolved, with the pair settling out of court. Mr. Day has acknowledged he failed to correctly pay the singer and admits he made a number of regrettable decisions with painful consequences. He was convicted of embezzling money from Guy Sebastian in 2022 before being freed on appeal. The Prime Minister has dismissed suggestions his office leaked a confidential note between Canberra and Tokyo. Appearing on a podcast, Anthony Albanese discussed melons he was gifted by his Japanese counterpart while gesturing at his chest. The opposition has asked the AFP to investigate how a diplomatic cable discussing those comments was leaked to the media, but Mr. Albanese has told Parliament the Coalition is only pursuing the issue for political gain.
1: I note that in a political stunt, from the opposition, they have referred matters to the AFP. The AFP is, of course, completely independent of the government, and they'll undertake their work.
0: Experts are pushing for more allergy data to be included in the census to help shape policy and care for those living with allergies. The National Allergy Council says allergic disease is one of the fastest growing chronic conditions in Australia. Chief Executive Dr. Sandra Vale says adding more specific questions to the census would provide allergy data on every single Australian,
2: which helps us then to get a better understanding

0: understanding of the prevalence of allergy, but also if there are particular areas where allergy is more common.
1: Rescue crews in Western Colombia are desperately searching for survivors following a 7.4 magnitude earthquake. More than 250 people have been killed after apartment blocks, schools and health centres collapsed across the region. Aussie Lisa Richards, who's lived in the country for a decade, says it took time for the true scale of the disaster to sink in.
2: The neighbours screaming, people yelling, and then it finally stopped. And then it came about an hour later, you started to realise that actually all these buildings had collapsed and people were trapped. And that was when it sunk in how bad it really was.
1: And the Commonwealth Bank says loan applications have slumped 15% since the May budget. Australia's biggest lender has posted a full-year profit of $10.9 billion. The bank admits the country will face challenging conditions, but believes the economy is still resilient. Checking sport, Fremantle coach Justin Longmuir admits he's not surprised to hear his captain, Alex Pearce, will turn down any approach from the Tasmanian Devils to skipper the league's newest club. Pearce, who grew up in Tasmania, has long been seen as a target for the Devils following his success leading the Dockers. Cats coach Chris Scott claims he's not exactly sure why Jake Colajasny is unavailable for selection this week. And Josh Hazlewood has been picked ahead of Scott Boland for Australia's first test against Bangladesh in Darwin. That's the latest. I'm Jefferson Shaw.
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on this and I'm still carrying a torch. You must know

0: Hi, I'm Vic Sims, and you're listening to 3KND Cool and Deadly. 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

Present your case.

0: Hello, I'm Jevison Shaw. Guy Sebastian says he's pleased a long-running federal court dispute with former manager Titus Day has been resolved, with the pair settling out of court. Mr. Day has acknowledged he failed to correctly pay the singer and admits he made a number of regrettable decisions with painful consequences. He was convicted of embezzling money from Guy Sebastian in 2022 before being freed on appeal. The Prime Minister has dismissed suggestions his office leaked a confidential note between Canberra and Tokyo. Appearing on a podcast, Anthony Albanese discussed melons he was gifted by his Japanese counterpart while gesturing at his chest. The opposition has asked the AFP to investigate how a diplomatic cable discussing those comments was leaked to the media, but Mr. Albanese has told Parliament the Coalition is only pursuing the issue for political gain.
1: I note that in a political stunt, from the opposition, they have referred matters to the AFP. The AFP is, of course, completely independent of the government, and they'll undertake their work.
0: Experts are pushing for more allergy data to be included in the census to help shape policy and care for those living with allergies. The National Allergy Council says allergic disease is one of the fastest growing chronic conditions in Australia. Chief Executive Dr. Sandra Vale says adding more specific questions to the census would provide allergy data on every single Australian,
2: which helps us then to get a better understanding of the prevalence of allergy, but also if there are particular areas where allergy is more common.
0: Rescue crews in Western Columbia are desperately searching for survivors following a 7.4 magnitude earthquake. More than 250 people have been killed after apartment blocks, schools and health centres collapsed across the region. Aussie Lisa Richards, who's lived in the country for a decade, says it took time for the true scale of the disaster to sink in.
3: Her neighbour screaming, people yelling, and then it finally stopped. And then it came about an hour later, you started to realise that actually all these buildings had collapsed and people were trapped. And that was when it sunk in how bad it really was.
0: And the Commonwealth Bank says loan applications have slumped 15% since the May budget. Australia's biggest lender has posted a full-year profit

of $10.9 billion, the bank admits the country will face challenging conditions, but believes the economy is still resilient. Checking sport, Fremantle coach Justin Longmuir admits he's not surprised to his captain, Alex Pearce, will turn down any approach from the Tasmanian Devils to skipper the league's newest club. Pearce, who grew up in Tasmania, has long been seen as a target for the Devils following his success leading the Dockers. Cats coach Chris Scott claims he's not exactly sure why Jake Colajasny is unavailable for selection this week. And Josh Hazlewood has been picked ahead of Scott Boland for Australia's first test against Bangladesh in Darwin. That's the latest. I'm Jefferson Shaw.

0: Hello, I'm Jevison Shaw. Guy Sebastian says he's pleased a long-running federal court dispute with former manager Titus Day has been resolved, with the pair settling out of court. Mr. Day has acknowledged he failed to correctly pay the singer and admits he made a number of regrettable decisions with painful consequences. He was convicted of embezzling money from Guy Sebastian in 2022 before being freed on appeal. The Prime Minister has dismissed suggestions his office leaked a confidential note between Canberra and Tokyo. Appearing on a podcast, Anthony Albanese discussed melons he was gifted by his Japanese counterpart while gesturing at his chest. The opposition has asked the AFP to investigate how a diplomatic cable discussing those comments was leaked to the media, but Mr. Albanese has told Parliament the Coalition is only pursuing the issue for political gain.
1: I note that in a political stunt, from the opposition, they have referred matters to the AFP. The AFP is, of course, completely independent of the government, and they'll undertake their work.
0: Experts are pushing for more allergy data to be included in the census to help shape policy and care for those living with allergies. The National Allergy Council says allergic disease is one of the fastest growing chronic conditions in Australia. Chief Executive Dr. Sandra Vale says adding more specific questions to the census would provide allergy data on every single Australian,
2: which helps us then to get a better understanding of the prevalence of allergy, but also if there are particular areas where allergy is more common.
0: Rescue crews in Western Columbia are desperately searching for survivors following a 7.4 magnitude earthquake. More than 250 people have been killed after apartment blocks, schools and health centres collapsed across the region. Aussie Lisa Richards, who's lived in the country for a decade, says it took time for the true scale of the disaster to sink in.
3: Heard neighbours screaming, people yelling, and then it finally stopped. And then it came about an hour later, you started to realise that actually all these buildings had collapsed and people were trapped. And that was when it sunk in how bad it really was.
0: And the Commonwealth Bank says loan applications have slumped 15% since the May budget. Australia's biggest lender has posted a full-year profit of $10.9 billion. The bank admits the country will face challenging conditions, but believes the economy is still resilient. Checking sport, Fremantle coach Justin Longmuir admits he's not surprised to hear his captain, Alex Pearce, will turn down any approach from the Tasmanian Devils to skipper the league's newest club. Pearce, who grew up in Tasmania, has long been seen as a target for the Devils following his success leading the Dockers. Cats coach Chris Scott claims he's not exactly sure why Jake Colajasny is unavailable for selection this week. And Josh Hazlewood has been picked ahead of Scott Boland for Australia's first test against Bangladesh in Darwin. That's the latest. I'm Jevison Shaw. We'll be right back.

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0: Good morning, I'm Toby Goff. The New South Wales and federal governments will announce a bailout deal for the country's largest aluminium smelter today. $2.5 billion will be spent over 10 years to secure the future of the Tomago smelter near Newcastle. State Minister for the Hunter region, Yasmin Catley, says it'll secure more than 1,000 jobs.
1: Well, Hunter workers and their families deserve certainty, and we have delivered it. Securing Tomago means securing jobs, skills and the future of our region.
0: The federal government denies its gambling reforms have been improperly influenced by the private sector. Independent MP Andrew Wilkie has referred the legislation to the National Anti-Corruption Commission. Mr Wilkie argues donations, gifts and personal relationships may have swayed the policy in favour of betting companies. Japan's ambassador to Australia has moved to quash political drama over a botched joke from the PM. Speaking on a podcast, Anthony Albanese gestured in front of his chest while discussing melons he was gifted by his female Japanese counterpart. The Japanese ambassador has released a rare statement playing down the comments. Scientists are racing to develop a new vaccine as the Ebola death toll in the Democratic Republic of Congo surpasses 2,000. The World Health Organization says half those fatalities have occurred in the last 20 days, marking the Abundibugyo strain the fastest growing on record. Director General Dr. Tedros Adhanom Ghebreyesus warns although officials are working tirelessly, they're still on the back foot.
2: The outbreak had a big head start, and we're playing catch-up. Concerningly, we see a high proportion of deaths in communities instead of treatment units outside of known contact lists.
0: An investigation is underway into control issues during a Jetstar flight from Perth to Sydney. News Corp reports the pilots had disengaged autopilot on the aircraft as it descended when it began an uncommanded climb for about 500 feet. The Australian Transport Safety Bureau is looking into the incident. And millions across the UK and Europe have experienced one of the most significant solar eclipses since 1999. Parts of Spain and Iceland witnessed a rare total eclipse, while over 90% of the sun was obscured in England. Geelong captain Patrick Dangerfield is likely to return to face North Melbourne this weekend as the Cats chase a top six finish. They'll be without Jeremy Cameron, with the forward to be held back for at least another week. Round one of the AFLW season continues tonight with Hawthorn facing Melbourne at Icon Park. And in cricket, Scott Boland has been left out of the Australian side to play Bangladesh today as Josh Hazlewood makes his return. I'm Toby Goff. There'll be more headlines coming up soon.

Cool and deadly.

0: granddaughter, I feel like listening to old music.
1: Why, Nan?
0: Because I love it, granddaughter.
1: Like what? Back to calm again.
2: I said, blue moon of Kentucky, keep on shining.
1: What's that old fella's name again? You know, Sweet Lips.
3: Put your sweet lips a little closer to the phone.
1: Let him breathe. Oh no, the Beatles really not.
2: Will you still need me? Will you still feed me when I'm 64?
0: Yes, granddaughter, Patsy Cline, Jim Reed, the Beatles and many more from that era.
1: It's cool and deadly.
0: That's right, granddaughter. What else are you going to tell the listeners?
1: Don't forget to listen to Polly. She'll bring back old memories from your young years.
0: Sundays, granddaughter, what time?
1: 12 to 3.
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0: Good morning, I'm Toby Goff. The country's largest aluminium smelter will continue operating after being offered a bailout by both the New South Wales and federal governments. $2.5 billion will be spent over 10 years to secure the Tomago smelter's future in the Hunter. Industry Minister Tim Ayres has told Today the joint package will help secure more than 1,000 jobs over a decade.
1: It's important for Australia to have an end-to-end aluminium capability from mining bauxite through to finished aluminium products. This facility, our largest and youngest aluminium producer, is vital for Australia, and we're really proud to back these workers.
0: New figures point to a jump in the number of drone incursions in restricted airspace around Australia military facilities. News Corp reports nearly 150 breaches involving the unmanned aircraft occurred in the 2024-25 financial year, up from 60 in the 12 months prior. Shadow Defence Industry Minister Philip Thompson says it probably isn't recreational drone users entering the restricted spaces.
2: I don't think a swarm of drones is operated by a young 16-year-old kid having fun. A swarm of drones where there's 20 or more linked up together flying over a base, to me, that seems like a bad actor. To me, that seems like foreign interference.
0: White House Press Secretary Caroline Levitt is due to leave her post by the end of the month to spend more time with family. The 28-year-old is the youngest person ever to hold the role. The chief executive of the Commonwealth Bank says businesses need to make the most of artificial intelligence. The bank, which has heavily invested in the technology, has been criticised for 300 job cuts this year. Matt Commons says AI can provide opportunities for businesses.
3: I think it's really important that Australia is not just a high adopter of technology, but it's actually a high capability country, and we're able to translate those technologies into ways to add value.
0: Also making news, Lung Foundation Australia is unveiling a roadmap to help tackle the country's leading cause of cancer deaths. Governments are being asked to action 6 priority reforms to improve prevention, early detection, treatment, survivorship and research into lung cancer. Nearly 9,000 people with the disease died last year. And millions of people across Spain and Portugal have marked a major milestone, witnessing the first total eclipse since 1999. Checking sport, there's a watch on St Kilda selection as Tom De Koning and Liam Ryan both race the clock to be fit following injuries. The Saints must beat Richmond on Saturday to keep their finals hopes alive. Pat Cummins insists Scott Boland will see plenty of test cricket over the next year. The Victorian is overlooked for today's first test against Bangladesh, with Josh Hazlewood being recalled. And Chelsea has defeated the A-League Women All-Stars 3-0 at Allianz Stadium. I'm Toby Goff. There'll be more headlines coming up soon.

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Good morning, Harrison Peterson here from NIRS News, coming to you from the lands of the Yuggera and Turrbal peoples. Australians

0: students and are forced to use old technology because of a lack of access. In a report released today, the Ombudsman has drafted 12 recommendations for the Albanese government and the Australian Communications and Media Authority. They include compensation for consumers who have substandard internet and broadband, remedies for significant mobile access delays, and tailored digital literacy programs for remote communities. Thousands of workers in and around Australia's largest aluminium smelter will keep their jobs as the state and federal governments agree to a multi-billion dollar bailout. The Tomago aluminium smelter in the New South Wales Hunter region faced closure in 2028 due to forecasts of higher energy prices. The smelter is the single largest electricity user in the nation and consumes about 10% of power supplies in New South Wales. The Australian Energy Regulator forecasts energy contract prices to double by 2029. Electricity accounts for more than 40% of its operating costs at Tomago Aluminium, and it's warned it would not remain commercially viable if prices rise. After months of negotiations, the New South Wales and the Commonwealth have agreed to commit $2.5 billion to assist in entering into long-term energy contracts to 2029. Iran and the United States remain at loggerheads over efforts to agree to a permanent end to the war in the Gulf, according to a senior Iranian source who says there's been no progress in talks to revive the interim deal agreed in June and define a time frame to implement it. The comments were a further blow to hopes of a swift resolution to the crisis following attacks on shipping in the region on Tuesday that pushed oil prices even higher. One of Australia's leading environmental organisations is putting the national response to carbon polluters in the spotlight. A new study published by the Climate Council found that emissions from Australia's largest polluters had reduced by 0.4%, significantly lower than the 4.9% reduction outlined in federal legislation. Speaking to National Radio News, senior advisor Ben McDonald says while the results was disappointing, there were opportunities for change.
1: For a law that's supposed to be driving down climate pollution, that's a really disappointing result. So there's significant opportunities to resolve those issues in the current policy review and cut climate pollution further and faster, getting Australia on track for our 2030 and 2035 targets and keeping Australians safer from climate harm and the more frequent and severe climate disasters.
0: Researchers have seen dolphins using seashells to help them catch and eat fish off the Queensland coast for the first time. Dr. Alexis Levengood from the University of the Sunshine Coast has captured footage of a female dolphin and its calf shelling in the Great Sandy Marine Park off Hervey Bay. The behaviour had previously only been seen off Western Australia. Dr. Levengood says it was an exciting discovery.
2: So the second I saw it, I was pretty much screaming to my students that were on the boat with me, getting really excited for what we were witnessing. And now it just means that we're going to put a bit more effort into that area to try and, you know, be there a bit more so we can capture this behavior, understand this behavior a bit more, understand why they're doing it, who's doing it, how often it's happening, because we still have so many questions about shelling. It's not something that is commonly done.
0: Now here's what you can expect on your country today. Rabibi Broome is sunny and 31. Boorloo Perth, sunny and 19. Tardenya Adelaide, a shower or two and 17. Vanaa Melbourne, cloudy and 16. Vanipaluna Hobart, partly cloudy and 16. Ngunnawal and Ngambri Country or Canberra, partly cloudy and 16. For Gadigal Country, Sydney, sunny and 20. Mugajin, Brisbane is sunny and 24. Gimoy, Cairns is partly cloudy and 28. Garamella, Darwin, partly cloudy and 31. In Bantwa, Alice Springs, 19 with morning frost and sunny. And for Waibini, Thursday Island, mostly sunny and 29. And that's been the latest from NIRS News.
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5: Good morning, your daily mob out there for a Thursday morning. We're in the last hour of the show, 0493-222-822. If you'd like to sneak one of your songs on before we finish the show up today, Gaella. It makes me sad when I have to say that.
6: I know. It just seems like you won't be able to hear us until tomorrow morning.
5: Yeah.
6: So you got to make sure you hear us tomorrow morning as well.
5: Yeah, it's like a lot. Unless they jump on your socials and they
6: can, uh-oh.
5: That's what I was waiting for. She's got the hiccups and I just wanted to keep talking so you can hear her.
6: Oh, I've

0: talking then.
1: Good morning to the Sunshine Sunny Coast crew there, Laurie and Henry. Good morning. How you going, guys? Thanks for tuning in to the Bracky Show again this morning. We love it when you send through all your deadly messages. Do you want me to turn your mic off so they can't hear you?
0: I was going to say, turn me off. I keep doing it.
1: All right, let's play some music here. We don't listen to Gala with the echoes. Pikmin Brothers here, Johnny Walker's shoes.

0: the beautiful voice there, sweet, beautiful voice of Emily Waimara there, Adore Me. And before that one, we had Son of Jolene, a little bit of Dolly Parton there for you, Mob, and Big City, Merle Haggard. We got some massive Merle Haggard fans here on the Bracky Show and Triple A.
1: We do.
0: So I had to throw that one on there for you, Deadly Mob. Now, you got some deadly information about some community stuff going on?
1: I do. So Kamara are having their family fun day, and it's a free event. There will be some games. There will be a talent show, some free rides, stalls, and free sausage sizzle. It'll be Wednesday, the 23rd of September this year from 10 a.m. to 2 p.m., and that's happening over at Richlands East State School, 99 Poncietta Street, Annala. So that sounds like a pretty cool event.
0: Yeah, even though it's in September, like, it sounds like it's a long way away, but it's not really.
1: Honestly, it'll go by so quick. We'll be there tomorrow.
0: we're like a couple of days off halfway through August already.
1: Literally. You know what I mean? I can't believe it. Already, like, literally right in the middle of the year.
0: What
1: the helly?
0: I got to ask you, because I'm not very good at this sort of stuff, but my son turns 17 on Saturday.
1: Oh, okay.
0: What do 17-year-old boys like?
1: Oh, I'm just saying, you're asking the wrong person.
0: Because I'm just like, I know he's not going to be listening right now.
1: Yeah.
0: Well, he shouldn't be. He should be at school.
1: Yeah. You shouldn't be listening, brother.
0: So he's not going to know what's going on here. But I struggle. Like, when I ask him what he wants, these fellas want the most expensive things. They want to go paintball. Oh. They want to go go-karting. What sort of money you think I'm on?
1: What do you think? Money grow on trees, brother?
0: Yeah, I don't know. It's like, hilarious. This fella, can't you just ask for something simple?
1: Is he a video gamer?
0: Oh, look, he went through a phase where he's with his mates and he'd log on at night.
1: But not so serious
0: now? Not anymore, no.
1: Okay, I was thinking, because I know everyone's mad on that Fortnite around this age. My little brother stays up playing that Fortnite and I'll be yelling, turn it off.
0: He's past that phase, so he's just, anyway, I'll have to try to find something. I mean, in a couple of days, like, what have we got? Thursday today, so.
1: What sports is he into?
0: Well, he's mad on rugby league. Like, he plays rugby league. He goes for the Green Machine, the Raiders, like me, but I've already got him all his
1: Raiders gear. Yeah,
0: he's got all that sort of stuff. Okay. And he's got his boots. Like, I don't think he's, like, I'm not kidding you. Mm. Kids' feet grow so fast when they're growing up. So you buy them a pair of footy boots or just shoes in general, and it just feels like sometimes, depending on how their growth spurts go, you feel like in 4 or 5 months' time you're buying another, you know, pair of boots. So
1: literally,
0: apparently that's fairly normal, you know, buying a couple of different, because they're just growing.
1: Well, that's it. I've got so many nieces and nephews where I'll buy them, like, the most cutest, adorable shoes, and then they're out of it within the next, like, month or two. I'm like, can you stop growing?
0: Yeah.
1: Because it's expensive. I'm not the rich auntie.
0: Yeah, that's right. You got other aunties.
1: The other aunties. You need to go over there to them.
0: But in terms of footy boots, like, same deal.
1: Yeah,
0: Murray don't know how to go to, you know, the affordable boots. He want to go right up the other end.
1: Oh, don't.
0: Right up the other end where no black fella's gone before.
1: Don't.
0: And he wants, like, boots that are $250 plus.
1: Stop.
0: I'm like, son, you're not that deadly. You
1: don't. Know?
0: Like, nobody's that deadly to have $250 boots.
1: Like, is he a jewellery person?
0: Oh,
1: is he like,
0: I know
1: young fellas these days like to bling it up and wear gold chains and things like that. Maybe a nice, like, gold chain with something on it.
0: That's right. He is a bit of a bling boy.
1: Oh, okay.
0: You're on it. I knew I'd ask the right person. I just knew. So I'll have to sort out some sort of bling for him.
1: Yeah, personalise it something for him. Oh, I'm sure he'd love it.
0: Let me have a think about it. I'll actually, what do they call it? You Google stuff these days, eh?
1: Yeah. Just chuck it in ChatGPT there.
0: Chucking him straight in there.
1: Chuck him in.
0: Now,
1: what can I give my 17-year-old son?
0: That's right. Make it good. I want him to love me. I want him to love me again.
1: I want him to love me extra.
0: I want him to look at me the same way he did when he was 3 and 4 years old. But he used to love me walking in the door. Dad!
1: You want him to do all of the chores when he gets
0: up. Oh, absolutely. Now, what's happening with your challenge?
1: Yes. Oh, no, I lost miserably the challenge where we were racing each other with the cars and everything. But I thought of a new challenge.
0: Mm-hmm.
1: And I think you're going to love this one, Unc.
0: You think I'm going to love it?
1: I think you're going to absolutely love it.
0: What have you come up with?
1: So I thought we would do a spicy challenge.
0: Oh, no.
1: I love my spicy food, and there's a lot I can handle. My pop was a massive fan of spicy food. kid, so I grew up eating always spicy stuff. So I'm keen to do a spicy challenge with you. What do you reckon?
0: Have you been talking to somebody? Do you know that I don't eat spicy? You've been chatting to somebody.
1: You must have got the dirt on me
0: about, oh no, okay. So that's the thing, is it? Spicy food.
1: Yes. Why, you're not a fan?
0: I'm not a fan. Oh. But if that's the challenge, you did my challenge.
1: Yes, so, you got to accept it. I'm sorry.
0: I feel like I need to go buy a 2-litre bottle of milk now.
1: Yes, you will. We'll have some milk on standby, but I reckon some spicy wings, and we'll just keep up in the spice.
0: I got you. So you'll start off with, say, like something mild.
1: Yep. And then we'll see
0: if I can keep going up.
1: Yes.
0: Okay.
1: I'm so excited for this.
0: You look very excited. I'm getting the sweats thinking about it. All right. Well, we'll try to sort that out sometime in the future.
1: Let's do it.
0: For your little spicy. This is spicy food. So, yep. What are you talking? So, I like chicken. So
1: we'll do some chicken wings, eh?
0: You got me there. I'm like, well, okay. Well, it's chicken. You like to eat chicken. So,
1: I'll do up a big, big, big plate of chicken, and then we can just have our sauce, our spicy sauce that we can dip it in.
0: Oh,
1: so that
0: gotcha.
1: Way we can still eat the chicken.
0: I gotcha.
1: So we're not wasting it in the end.
0: So the chicken might not necessarily be the spicy, but it's the actual.
1: It'll be the dipping sauce. Yeah, because my mum, she's a caterer, so she's got a whole rack full of all these spicy sauces.
0: So
1: shout out, mum. I'm using all your spicy sauces for this.
0: All right, we'll see how I go. Like I said, I'm already sweating bullets thinking about it.
1: I'm excited.
0: You are very.
1: I can't wait.
0: And it just so happens, I know, you're that excited, your hiccups are gone.
1: Yes, they're gone now and I'm ready.
0: Brooks and Dunn here.

0: Bullying can be harder to spot these days.
1: Especially when it happens online.
0: Or when our kids keep it to themselves.
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0: Triple A Mo Country, The Brecky Show, Megan Maroney there 6 months later. Before that one, some Blackberry Smoke. Yothu Yindi before that one, and Jake Davey, No Good For Me. You're great for me, Gaella.
1: Oh, look, we're great for each other on The Brecky Show.
0: We
1: and
0: are.
1: I think we can definitely, we can tell because all of our listeners just love the chemistry.
0: They do. We're getting heaps of feedback, eh, which has been deadly.
1: Yeah.
0: Either running into people in the community or emails that come through, eh? They read out a few emails to us the other day and let us know some of the feedback. So that's awesome. Keep it coming on through. We love all that sort of stuff.
1: We do.
0: Obviously, we try to improve the show as well. And I think since you've been on here, it's been awesome. We've been snagging some deadly interviews.
1: Yeah, creating challenges for us.
0: Yeah,
1: it was all of a sudden.
0: I don't even know where this challenge thing come from. But anyway, we just roll with it. I got to prepare myself now for all this so-called spicy food.
1: I hope you're ready.
0: No, I'm not. But
1: I am.
0: You can hope all you want. I'm not ready. But no, it's been good. So we've got some more deadly interviews lined up in the next couple of weeks as well.
1: We do.
0: With all sorts of people. We got a couple lined up tomorrow.
1: Yes, I'm so excited for tomorrow's interview.
0: Tune in tomorrow as I find out who they are. But that time of the morning where we have to wrap it up. Before I do that, I just want to say good morning to Heidi down there at the Gold Coast. She's a first-time listener to Triple A Mo Country. Thanks very much
1: for
0: tuning in. But, Heidi, we got to go.
1: We got to go.
0: It's about that time when we wrap it up. You got much planned for the rest of your day?
1: Not really. Not at all, hey? I'll probably just kick back by the pool.
0: Fair enough. All right. Well, let's do it. Hope you have a good deadly day as well, you deadly mob. Thanks for joining us in again this morning. If you are new to Triple A, we do the Brecky Show from 6 a.m. to 9 a.m. My name is Ray Nagus and my co-host is Gaella Bales, and we'll see all you deadly mob tomorrow bright and early.
1: Yes, we will. What a molly.
0: All right, see yous.

0: What is greatness?
1: It's doing what makes you feel proud. What feels right for right now.
0: When you can study hands-on, all in, practical, professional,
1: personal. 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

0: Good morning, I'm Toby Goff. Two people have been killed in the US after a military helicopter crashed in central Texas. Officials have confirmed the aircraft was an AH-64 Apache attack helicopter. The crash triggered an uncontrolled grass fire, though authorities say no buildings or structures have been damaged. Australia's largest aluminium smelter will keep operating with the help of a $2.5 billion bailout. The joint federal and New South Wales government funding package aims to secure more than 1,000 jobs for a decade at the Tomago smelter near Newcastle. State Minister for the Hunter region, Yasmin Catley, says it's a major boost for domestic production.
1: Tomago Aluminium has also agreed to invest at least $1.1 billion in the facility as part of the deal. And this includes $100 million to drive further decarbonisation activities at the smelter. This is great news for those workers, it's great news for those families, it's great news for the Hunter.
0: The federal government has

0: her post by the end of the month. Carolyn Levitt is the youngest person to have ever held the position. The 28-year-old is stepping away from the White House to spend more time with her family. Technician delays, mobile unreliability, and limited options are among the issues facing telco customers in the regions, according to a new report. The Telecommunications Industry Ombudsman has analysed 27,000 complaints from country areas. Ombudsman Cynthia Gerbert says the government needs to take more action.
1: That's things like timely access to technicians, requiring telcos to offer flexible identity or authentication methods.
0: An investigation's underway into control issues during a Jetstar flight from Perth to Sydney. News Corp reports the pilots had disengaged autopilot on the aircraft as it descended when it began an uncommanded climb for about 500 feet. The Australian Transport Safety Bureau says it is looking into the incident. And millions of people across the UK and Europe have witnessed the most significant solar eclipse since 1999. Checking sport, James Peters KC has been named as the independent counsel engaged by the AFL to assist its commission to reach an outcome in the Geelong concussion probe. Selectors have stuck solid with Josh Hazlewood over Scott Boland for the first test against Bangladesh in Darwin starting this morning. That's despite Boland's starring role in last summer's Ashes domination over England, taking 20 wickets. And world champion Molly Picklam and Isabella Nichols have advanced to the quarterfinals at the Tahiti Surf Pro. I'm Toby Goff. More headlines soon.
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Cool. Deadly.

I sing this song for my brother Wally, my brother Hesse, my nephew Gregory, and all that have passed on.

0: Hello, I'm Toby Goff. The Prime Minister and New South Wales Premier are in the state's Hunter to announce a bailout deal for the Tomago Aluminium Smelter. $2.5 billion in state and federal funding will be spent over 10 years to secure the smelter's future. Industry Minister Tim Ayres has told Today the company will provide certainty for more than 1,000 workers.
1: The Albanese government's approach here delivers a real solution that targets the real competitive issue for Tomago Aluminium and will deliver more investment in electricity generation that'll put downward pressure on prices for households and for other businesses as well.
0: A security expert says technology is available to help prevent drones from breaching restricted airspace. Close to 150 drones have been recorded flying over military bases in just 12 months. National security expert Michael Shoebridge says politicians do need to act.
2: It'd be great to see the government admit the problem and solve the problem, rather than talk about a distant future where they spend billions of dollars. So I'd like to see them buy effective drone interceptors from Australian companies that make them, and I'd like to see these drones stopped.
0: The federal government has made last-minute changes to its legislation, forcing tech giants to pay for news. Labor will take its news bargaining incentive to Parliament after striking a deal with the opposition.